0: Since measurements began in 1947, the average temperature reached 30 degrees centigrade. Temperatures in the capital reached 40.3 degrees centigrade on the same day, topping 40 degrees centigrade for the fourth time in 150 years. The boy died after his parents and firefighters failed to resuscitate him, public prosecutor Greg Lebras told reporters.
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0: And in sports, Premier League champions Arsenal have completed the permanent signing of Ecuador defender Piero from Bayer Leverkusen after activating an option in his loan agreement. The 24-year-old centre-back spent the 2025-2026 season on loan at Arsenal, playing a key role as Mikel Arteta's side clinched the Premier League title.
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0: And finally in business, the Central Bank of Nigeria, CBN, yesterday directed banks and all financial institutions to freeze transactions, accounts and assets linked to six individuals and four Bureau de Change BDC operators designated for terrorism financing. According to the CBN, the latest updates to the Nigeria sanctions list effective June 18, 2026 is binding on all regulated institutions and requires immediate implementation. The CBN further informed regulated entities of fresh sanctions issued by the Nigerian Sanctions Committee, NICSAC, and the United States Department of the Treasury's Office of Foreign Assets Control, OFAC, on the Executive Order 13224 as amended. And that has been the world news at 7 a.m. on Classic FM 91.1, the station that plays every song you know. Before we go, a quick reminder of the headlines. You did hear that ICPC has arraigned El Rufai, X-Aid and others over an alleged 8.6 billion Naira CCTV contract fraud. We also told you that Governor Fubara has submitted medium-term expenditure framework to the River State House of Assembly. And in France, on the foreign scene, three-year-old found dead in a car during France heat wave. And finally, in sports, Arsenal has signed Piero Hansipi on permanent deal. For your eyewitness report, kindly reach our news desk via WhatsApp on 0906-552-8838. I'm Dr. Alexander Otutu. Good morning.
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Hello, good morning and welcome to Sports Action Classic FM 91.2 on the station playing every song you know. 32 minutes gone past the hour of 7 and of course a lot has been making the rounds as you can see the ever busy and ever exciting world of sports. On the show this morning we have stories coming through from the world of the World Cup. Remember we are into the latter stages of the group stage and we'll give you a lowdown as to what has happened in the last 24 hours. And of course we'll travel to Enugu and give you updates from the Rivers Hoopers team after they beat Markham Flyers yesterday by 13 points in game 6 to make it 6 wins out of 6 as you can sign the Nigeria Basketball Premier League phase 2 out there in Enugu. And of course we'll talk about transfers this morning on the show. My name is Testimony Age saying thank you for joining us on Sports Extra and please do stay tuned. I'll be right back. All right, welcome back to the show. Remember, Sports Extra, it's incomplete without stories making rounds around Nigeria. Talking about Nigeria, let's talk about the NBA, where Nigeria produced its most significant showing at the NBA draft in recent memory yesterday, with 6 players of Nigerian heritage selected at the 2026 edition held at the Barclays Center in Brooklyn, New York. Led by Felix Obara and Ogona Onyeso, who became only the second pair of Nigerian-born players to be drafted in the same year. Now, the first round pick set the tone early. Ebuka Okorie, a Stanford University product with Nigerian ties, was selected 17th overall by the Oklahoma City Thunder, with his draft rights subsequently bound for Detroit Pistons as part of a planned trade involving the Memphis Grizzlies. Now, Zubi Ejiofor of St. John's University followed as 23rd overall, chosen by the Atlanta Hawks to complete a strong first-round showing for players of Nigerian heritage.

as one of the most dependable shot blockers in the Southeastern seat halftime deficit into a commanding 30-point victory as the Bates 2020 Flyers 74-61 in Game 6 of the ongoing 2020 Nigeria Premier Basketball League Phase 2. Now, with yesterday's victory at the indoor hall of the Nnamdi Azikiwe Stadium in Enugu State, the Kingsmen handed the defending champions their first loss of the 2026 season in what was the first meeting between both sides since the Flyers narrowly edged Hoopers by 2 points to claim the 2025 MPBL seat title last year. Now, trailing by 4 points at halftime, the Kingsmen outscored Markdown Flyers 26-8.

0: seize control of the game and keep your opponents at arm's length for the remainder of the contest. Now, Johnny Doga, who became the top performer of the game, scored 17 points for the Kingsmen, while Abia of...
1: actually told on our game, so basically that's what I can say for now.
0: Now, remember that the Kingsmen will be in action later today in their final game of Phase 2 when they face Lagos Raptors. Remember, the last time they've met, they've won the Raptors in two different games, as it concerns Phase 1. But let's move on from basketball this morning. Let's talk athletics, where Nigerian high jumper Temitope Adesina has taken another major step towards collegiate athletics immortality after being named among the top 10 semi-finalists of the prestigious Bowerman Award, the highest individual honor in U.S. collegiate track and field. Now, the U.S. Track and Field Cross and Cross Country Coaches Association announced the women's semi-finalists on Wednesday, with Adesina joining the star-studded list that includes the likes of Jane Hendergreen of BYU and Adeja Hodge and Dejena Oakley of Georgia, Sanu Jalo Lockett of Arkansas, Axelina Johansson of Nebraska, Alicia Jones of Stanford, Aliyah McCormick of Oregon, and Hannah Moore of Washington, and Shanice Walker of Florida State. Away from other sports, let's talk football right now, starting from the Nigerian League and, of course, the President Federation's Cup, because we hear that defending President Federation's Cup champions Squara United are still waiting to receive the 50 million prize money promised for winning last year's competition, even as the finalists for the 2026 edition have now emerged. Now, Harmony Boys, as they are popularly called, defeated Abakle AFC by 4-3 on penalties in Lagos to lift Nigeria's oldest football trophy in 2025. But 1 year after that triumph, the Ilorin-based club is yet to receive the financial reward attached to their success. Now, sources close to the club have told us that they have no communication from the Nigerian Football Federation regarding that outstanding payment. Now, remember, this year's final is between the Academy Warriors and Lagos-based side Ikorodu City. Remember, whosoever wins this final will be the fourth team to represent Nigeria on the continent, as you can sign the CAF Confederation Cup. All right, let's talk about the FIFA World Cup. Interesting games played across different centers from yesterday up until the early hours of today. But let's give you the update as to what happened in different games yesterday. Early yesterday, the hosts Mexico beat Czech Republic by 3-0 to make it a perfect group stage for their 2026 World Cup campaign. And South Africa are through to the next round, like we all know. They beat South Korea by 1-0 to the next round, courtesy of a second-half strike in that game yesterday. So 4 points on the board for them, and they finished second behind Mexico, while South Korea will be hoping to be one of the best third place team to make it through to the next round of the competition. In the other game, Ivory Coast are through to the next round of the competition based on the fact that they beat Curacao by 2-0 yesterday. Quite an interesting result for the Ivorians, beating Curacao by 2-0. And the surprising result from yesterday was Ecuador beating Germany by 2-1. They came from behind after conceding so early in that game and overturning that result and making it a very, very important contest, beating Germany by 2-1. Let's look at what has happened this morning, as you can see the FIFA World Cup. Japan played at a 1-0 draw with Sweden, and Tunisia lost to the Netherlands, and that's the end of their World Cup campaign, while the Netherlands are through to the next round, where they will face Morocco. Paraguay and Australia played at a goalless draw, while Turkey defeated hosts USA by 3-2, but that is not enough for Turkey to make it through the next round. They are out of the FIFA World Cup. But games to expect later today: Norway will face France by 8 p.m. And the other 8 p.m. first show, we have Senegal up against Iraq. So these are the games to expect tonight, as you can sense the FIFA World Cup. We have a much interesting lineup for tomorrow morning, as you can sense the FIFA World Cup. By 1 a.m., we'll see Cabo Verde up against Saudi Arabia. Uruguay will face Spain by 1 a.m. And by 4 a.m., it is Egypt up against Iran. New Zealand will be up against Belgium. And by 10 p.m. tomorrow, Croatia will face Ghana, while Panama will be up against England. Now, let's talk about transfers this morning, because a lot has been making the rounds, as you can sense who moves where, as you can sense clubs football. Manchester City have agreed a deal with Nottingham

Nottingham Forest to sign Elliot Anderson for a club record of £116 million. And the English midfielder, who is 23, is set to have a medical before completing his move to the Etihad Stadium. Now, City sources insist that the fee for Anderson is £116 million, which would be a club record with no bonuses attached. Now, other sources claim the deal is worth up to £130 million, which would represent a British record fee, eclipsing the £125 million Liverpool paid for Newcastle for striker Alexander Isak last summer. Now, Forrest had been holding out for a higher fee for Anderson, rejecting two previous offers from City, and we heard that personal terms are not expected to be an issue, and there was always a degree of confidence the deal would get done eventually once City made a third bid.

Now let's look at what the papers are saying this morning as you can sign that transfer gossip. The Mail are reporting that Arsenal are interested in signing Brazil midfielder Bruno Guimarães, who is 28 and from Newcastle this summer. The Mail are also reporting that not London club, not Tottenham Hotspur, have had a second bid rejected for Newcastle's Italy midfielder Sandro Tonali, with the Magpies wanting about £100 million for the 26-year-old. Now Liverpool's latest bid for £100 million for Ivory Coast winger Yann Diamande, who is 19, has been rejected by RB Leipzig, and Crystal Palace wants $50 million for France defender Maxence Lacroix, who is 26 and who is wanted across London by Chelsea, according to Football Insider. Sports Witness are telling us this morning that AFC Bournemouth have joined the list of clubs interested in Benfica's 26-year-old Colombian midfielder Richard Rios for next season. And one paper in Italy, Gazzetta dello Sport, are reporting that Inter Milan could make a move for Chelsea's England defender Trevor Chalobah if they are unable to sign French centre-back Omar Sollet, who is 26 from Udinese. Now, Kicker in German are reporting that Borussia Dortmund will not sell in-demand Germany midfielder Felix Metscher, who is 25, for less than £86 million. And Football Insider are reporting to us that Wolves have put a £50 million price tag on Spanish left-back Hugo Bueno, who is 23, amid interest from Fiorentina this season. And with that, we come to the end of the show this morning. Remember, we'll be back here by 4:30 to take you through what has been happening in the FIFA World Cup with two special guests on Sports Extra. My name is Testimony Agassin. Thank you for joining us on the show this evening. And this morning, I beg your pardon. And do have yourself a fantastic Friday. Good morning.

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0: 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Recent data has shown a spike in the number of one-chance robberies and pickpocketing inside commercial taxis and buses around our city. To this end, we must take precautionary measures while boarding a taxi or bus to avoid falling prey to these criminals. Here are a number of safety tips you can use to avoid a one-chance robbery or a pickpocket. 1. 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Your vigilance helps keep our city safe. This message is brought to you by Classic FM.
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3: From the Sahel region down to the hills of the Plateau, we gaze on the River Niger and River Benue as they meet at the confluent state of Kogi to stream down to River Delta. We are a people of diverse views, multiplicity of languages, with one vision and one soul. The green, white, green beats in our hearts, despite all odds. Despite the fratricidal civil war, we still keep on going with one Nigeria. We are one nation bound in freedom. A nation flowing with milk and honey. An enormous wealth of resources, which makes us stand proud as the unbeatable giant of Africa. Nigeria, my beloved country. Niger, we are classically unbeatable. The future is you and me.
0: From
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3: 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And now, let's

Good morning. Welcome to the Front Speech News Review and Analysis here on Classic FM 91.1. We are the station that plays every song, you know. It's an honor having you join us. You can always join the conversation if you want to via the platform that has been made available, which is WhatsApp. It is 0704-499-4911. If you want to see the stories, they are already up on Facebook. Head on there. CLASSICFM 911. That is how to join us there on Facebook. If you want to call us, it will be 0802-4000-911. We'll take it again. 0802-4000-911. That is how to call us if you want to. Okay, so do well. Join in. Let's get to hear from you. We start with the first story here, and this is what the story is on the cable newspaper. Police says explosion at Lagos market caused by mechanical failure, not IED. They are saying it is mechanical failure, not IED. So that's what the police has said. You remember what happened at the shoe materials market in Mushi? That happened on Monday. And they are saying it was caused by catastrophic mechanical failure and not an improvised explosive device. So that's what they've said. There was a pressurized mechanical component situated outside a vehicle. No explosives, according to what they've said. The sudden release of energy shattered a packed Toyota Sienna's front passenger side glass panels, inflicted minor injuries on the vehicle's occupant. Now, we are trying to understand what they mean by mechanical failure. Although we do not question their investigation. We do not. Yeah. They know better and they understand it better. But they will tell you that the information they've given you is enough. But I'm trying to understand what exactly is the pressurized mechanical component that does not have a name that led to this. Because if it's in the passenger side, they said it's in the passenger side because that was where that information, when the information came out, they said the explosion happened in the passenger side. So if it's in the passenger side, what sort of mechanical pressure or pressurized mechanical component is there? That is one. Then I also, because sometimes when we talk about the stories, we try to understand, their idea a bit more. When this information came up, there was a bit of, worry. What exactly would have been this situation? So now that they've told us that it's this that has been the cause, there is a pressurized component that exploded. So, but there is nothing related to it. Let's go back to that day that it happened. They said that when the driver started the engine to leave for work, that was when the that's when the explosion happened. So I'm trying to understand. I'm not a mechanic, so I don't know. I do not know. Please, if you drive a car, what sort of, I do not own one. So what sort of pressurized mechanical component is on the passenger side? Can you share with me? I do not know. I'm not questioning the police. The police has said that this is it. And we respect them for it. They already said that is it. So if that truly is what it is or what we are believing it is, what's your thought also on that? Because they are saying that from the information that their investigation, that it was a pressurized mechanical component. So if you own a car, what sort of pressurized mechanical component would have led to it or is situated in that side of the car? So how come they were unable to identify the pressurized mechanical component? Because it's just like half information they've given to us. If they said, oh, it is this in the radiator, it is this in the engine, it is this in that, but at least we would understand. So how did they know it's a pressure? Although they will know,
because around the place they would see that, okay, there are no components of components used in making a bomb. So maybe that's not it. So it's a pressurized mechanical component. But what exactly is that pressurized mechanical component? Because it is half information that has been given. But what do we know? Anyways, move on from that. This happened at the shoe materials market in Mushin. It happened on Monday. Soldier detained for shooting two civilians in Bronu market. You know,

on Tuesday's 23rd, yes, on Tuesday in the evening. The soldier, he was identified as Private Lawan Abubakar and belongs to the 82 Division Task Force Battalion. And we heard that he was officially deployed in Ngoshi. You remember Ngoshi, where the whole attacks have happened for some time now. And we had this private allegedly abandoned his duty post without official authorization. And then he traveled to Polka, the Polka town, where he fired multiple rounds into the bush, into the busy Polka market and the area. And two persons were injured. They sustained gunshot injuries during a random shooting. I sometimes ask, is the soldier okay? Just traveled to that place and opened fire. They've not told us exactly what's happening or what has happened. He needs to go for psychological, checks. Federal government completes Enugu Airport concession after two decades. Transfers facility to new operator. Tinubu may win 22 states in 2027 election, says a chieftain of the PDP. He's predicting. Shogun Shoumi is predicting that Tinubu may win 22 states in the 2027 election. Tinubu's administration lacks credibility to establish state police, says PROP. Punch newspaper now. 36 state speakers back state police. Final test begins. Tinubu vows safe return of abducted Oyo teachers and pupils. Okay. Soldiers rescue 53 hostages, recover 8 vehicles in Bronu. Well done to our soldiers. We killed ex-Ogun TV broadcaster to teach her a lesson. Suspect is saying, you remember the Ogun TV broadcaster that was killed alongside his security guard? You remember Olakitan Ayesiku and her security guard, Pelumi Adetayo. They were killed. And the person who killed them, or for now, allegedly killed them or has been accused or is a suspect, is Olajuwon Philip. Olajuwon Philip is 22. Yes. Olajuwon Philip is a former, or happens to be a former security guard for the same woman that was killed. And he has confessed orchestrating the crime. Why? To teach her a lesson. Why? Because he had grievances regarding poor remuneration while under her employment. So the best thing to do was to kill this lady that was popularly known as Auntie Kitong and her security guard, Pelumi Adetayo. He killed them at the residence. The suspects first overpowered and killed the security guard, gained access to the main compound before murdering the woman inside her apartment, and they fled the scene with her Lexus RX 330 SUV. What is the age? 22. The other one, an accomplice, 27, also a security guard. The other one, a bricklayer, 36. You've seen their ages. Yeah, their ages. Anyways, they would go and sing song with the police. 2027, PDP no longer party of choice in Ogun, APC chieftain is saying. Okay, does the two factions know about this? Do they know? Yeah, maybe they don't. Talking about the Turaki-led faction and the Mohammed, which has Ayan and Wiki in that faction. Do they know that you, APC chieftain, is saying that PDP, come 2027, PDP is no longer a party of choice in Ogun State? Daily Trust newspaper, 7 residents, 2 police officers killed in Katsina and Kaduna. Yeah, so we are always very, personally, not, let me don't say we, personally, I am always very unhappy when I hear that we've lost officers, be it soldiers, be it any security agent at all. I feel very unhappy because these persons are sacrificing their time out there, leaving their families, leaving their loved ones to protect us. Unfortunately, what happens always happens to them. Now, in separate attacks, 7 residents and 2 police officers have been killed. 7 residents were killed in Katsina, 2 police officers in Kaduna State. And these are 2 separate incidents. Both of them are in Nigeria's northwest region.

0: region, you know. For that of Katsina, six men and one woman was killed. There was an early morning assault by heavily armed bandits. And we heard that so far the community has held a mass funeral prayer led by local Islamic leaders, and it was attended by some government officials. These seven persons, they've been buried at a cemetery that happened in Katsina, precisely Matazu local government area of Katsina state. In Kaduna, in Biringwari local government area, it happens to be a well-known spot for banditry and mass abductions. I don't know if Obasani, Governor Obasani, knows about this. Maybe he does not know, or maybe he does know, or maybe they've not told him. They've not told him also, maybe. But now, two police officers, they've lost their lives in the line of duty. As we heard, these security operatives, including the Police Mobile Force and the Kaduna Vigilance Service, they engaged a group of roughly 15 armed bandits to foil a farm raid and rescue 9 captive farmers. While they were returning from that successful rescue operation, the security team was ambushed by suspected bandits. And when that happened, they opened fire, fatally wounding 2 police officers, and that led to their death. Maybe the governor does not know what's happening in his state. Maybe he does know, or maybe we are all faced with politics. Politics is the in thing for everybody. Away from that, let's get on now to another headline. Another headline says, bandits burn Niger school after collecting 10 million naira ransom. And that happened in Niger state, in Dekara town in Niger state. Armed bandits burnt down the central primary school. We heard that the local communities paid a demanded 10 million naira protection fee. 10 million naira, what they've termed protection fee. But despite collecting the 10 million naira protection fee, that large sum and promising safety, these bandits breached the agreement. They raided the district headquarters, burnt down the central primary school, Dekara district, Niger state. Maybe the governor of Niger state does not know. Now imagine that level of extortion. Villages, communities, we've seen that happen up north, collectively raising and paying 10 million naira because they are threatened of violence from the bandits. But, you know, it's like when you are dining with the devil tells you, don't worry, chill, everything will be all right. When the devil tells you to run, look carefully. When it says you should look carefully and stand still, you need to run. You really need to run. Away from that one, 2027, Jega 6 Amendment to Electoral Act. Jega 6 Amendment to Electoral Act. So gradually, as we head on to 2027, everybody is trying to bring in their thoughts. Former chairman of the Independent National Electoral Commission, Professor Tahiru Jega, has raised serious concerns regarding grey provisions in the newly enacted 2026 Electoral Act as amended, calling for immediate legislative review ahead of the 2027 general elections. What are the areas that he has spoken about? Jega flagged multiple problematic segments, and I will share with you the areas. He spoke about Section 60, Subsection 3, which talks about electronic result transmission. This section basically outlines the electronic transmission of election results, which you and I know has been a lot of controversy. Jega, he has argued that the wording is susceptible to misinterpretation and must explicitly make real-time electronic transmission mandatory to remove any ambiguity. But they did not do that. Remember, Nigerians were saying, say it clearly as it should. But they did not. So some persons can choose to say that there was no network, so we could not. There was no this, so we could not. And you will not blame them, because there and then, it has not been explicitly said or, you know, made clearly that real-time transmission of electronic results is mandatory. So that's the same thing he's saying. If you go to Section 83, Subsection 5 of the electoral 2026 Electoral Act, he spoke about it also, talking about judicial restraints on party affairs, saying that this clause blocks courts from hearing cases or lawsuits related to the internal administration and affairs of political parties, and that this same section shields internal party discrepancies from legal recourse. He also spoke about section 138, subsection 1 of this act, saying, you know, and that is the area that talks about, I think it's post-election challenges, yes. So, and he's saying that that provision strictly blocks standard pre-election criteria, you know, and pre-election criteria covers candidates' qualification and all of those. And what it does is that when it shields it, when that is not really looked into, there are issues related to visible grounds of filing a post-election challenge or petition. But that is shielding it. That is covering it. So what was not discussed, you know, now, what was not discussed and cleared pre-election cannot be brought forward post-election. So he's saying that that is not right. Then he also spoke about unbundling INEC, because to him, he says, if you look at the administrative duties like registering political parties, you know, delimiting constituencies, prosecuting electoral offenders, that should be taken away from INEC. That is what he's saying. Take it away from INEC so that the body can focus strictly on managing elections. That's what Atahiru Jega, Professor Atahiru Jega, former INEC chairman, is saying. He also spoke about independent appointment process, that to eliminate perceived bias, that he's saying that they should strip the right to appoint from the president. The right to appoint, the president should not have the right to appoint the INEC chairman and national commissioners. So that's what he's also saying. He also spoke about campaign finance caps, saying he heavily criticizes current financial limits, such as the 10 billion naira, you know, for presidential candidates and the rest, you know, all of those. I think 5 billion for governors, I can't remember. Saying it's excessively high, and that is worsening the monetization of Nigerian politics. He also spoke about pre-swearing litigation, that he, as a former chairman, believes all election tribunals and judicial legislations should be thoroughly completed and decided before political winners are officially sworn into office. And all of these, especially these, I've spoken about it a lot. I've spoken about it. I said elections should be done way before the end of the year, way before the end of your tenure. So that as it's, and I've also spoken about it, saying that in my opinion, I think that if you want to vow for the position of a governor and you're a governor, president and you're a president, what do? Resign. Let your deputy take over. If your deputy wants to also join you there, resign. Let a judge take over and run the affairs for the next 6 months. Why? Because as it stands and as it is there, you've already had the budget for the year, right? So they can run on that budget and run on the plan for the year. So if you know you want to seek re-election, leave the seat, resign from that position, so that you seek seek to be re-elected into that same seat. At least that would ensure that you do not have that power, the supposed power that or control that you have. Anyways, it's me that is just thinking out loud. 6 months before the elections, resign. Motorists demand cheaper petrol as crude price falls. Obasanjo visits Kwankwaso in Kano. Kano has reasons to support Tinubu, Governor Yusuf is saying. Battle for PDP tickets shifts to states as factions present different candidates. If you go to the Sun newspaper, minimum wage, federal government signals fresh review of 70,000 naira. They are signaling fresh review of 70,000 naira. We don't know what is happening. The elections are close. So they are looking for ways to pacify us. You know that time that the owner will be feeding the chicken fat, giving the chicken different foods and junks and making the chicken fat. to fat rather, only to end up slaughtering the chicken. Now, this is it. I do not think it's a bad idea if they want to review. But they're reviewing it, or they're thinking of reviewing it now. Look at 2027. And the question is, how many persons are earning this minimum wage? How many persons are earning this minimum wage? Do we have more civil servants than people in the markets, than people working in the private sectors, than entrepreneurs? Do we have more? See, I've said it before and over again. Look at the factors that are making this 70,000 or this 500,000 of this 1 million not going to work. Look at it closely. That is when we'll know that they are fixing it. Not asking for more money that can't even take you home. These days, even if you paid 200,000, 700,000, it cannot even take you away from your office.
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0: Welcome back. It's Classic FM 91.1, the station that plays every song you know. Sun newspaper still. We already told you minimum wage. Federal government signals fresh review of 70,000 naira. One interchange at a time, we are rebuilding trust, Tinubu says. So while a commissioning was happening in Abuja, Akpabio represented Mr. President at the ceremony. And, you know, speaking on behalf of the president, he said, one interchange at a time, one road at a time, we are rebuilding trust and restoring hope. So that's what he has said, that the APC, the president and the government of the day is rebuilding trust and restoring hope. PDP targets 10 million voters for 2027 polls. PDP targets 10 million voters for 2027 polls. The question is, which of the PDP? Is it the PDP that some are saying is not recognized, or the faction that is recognized? Which of them? You know, that's a very serious question to ask, because we have two presidential candidates. We have two governorship candidates across the states, across the country. We have all of that. So the PDP of Ayanwu, of Mohammed, and of Wike, they are saying that they are targeting 10 million votes, or, you know, come 2027. Okay, so would wait. Plateau gunmen ambush and kill youth leader in Bassa. So it's another time in Plateau State again. Guardian newspaper now. Education Ministry directs Futo VC to cancel 24 aides appointments. Imagine a VC having 24 aides, appointing 24. VC, I beg, wait till you won't use 24, do. 24 aides. And this is just 2 weeks after he got into power. You know, he got into that position. Anyways, what do I know? That is why you are seeing SUG, what do they call it? SUG president, school SUG president, having aides up to how many the last time? You saw that story when it trended. So Futo VC appointed 24 persons to be his aide. Yeah, so they are aiding him in different directions. So, but the education ministry has told him to cancel the appointments. Police hunt for alleged armed supplier as woman identifies abductors in Edo. NDLEA arrests 306 suspects, prosecutes 64 in Ogun, as Sokoto renews anti-drug campaign. EFCC, CAC move against unregistered POS operators. Please, if you know that you have not registered your POS, I beg of you, please just go. It's better to just be on the safe side. If you remember, 1st of January this year was when that story went everywhere. You remember the journey? Where they said that if you own a POS machine, you must register. So there is a joint enforcement drive following alarming revelations that only about 20% of POS operators in Nigeria are legally registered. Others are operating without registration. And that directly, according to them, they said it directly violates the Companies and Allied Matters Act, CAMA, of 2020 and the Central Bank of Nigeria Agent Banking Regulations. They said there is a national security threat. Why? Because from intelligence reports that they have, EFCC is saying, and CAC, that shows that criminal networks are actively routing illegal proceeds, including ransom payments from kidnappings, through unregulated POS terminals. They also shared the fact that there is what they termed rising financial fraud, because lawmakers and committees have flagged massive surges in unprofiled agents, cloned terminals, and weak know your customer practices that leave us as Nigerians vulnerable to cybercrime. So they have all of these that they are saying. So they have their enforcement measures and penalties. There will be terminal seizures, meaning that security officials are authorized to shut down unregistered businesses and physically seize your POS. That is one. They also said that they will probe. They also said there is database alignment. Okay, both agencies are updating their memorandum of understanding to build a unified database. So I beg of you, please, what do you need to do? What must you do? So to avoid having your business and, you know, what you're doing permanently sealed, or maybe what you your POS terminal confiscated, please, I beg of you, just try to regularize your status. Please. I just think you should just look for a way to do that. Please do that. Appeal courts to hear ADC and other suits against deregistration July 7th. High petrol prices persist as Nigeria faces $11.5 billion crude oil loss. We are losing everything in Nigeria. There is loss of that, loss of that, loss of this, loss of that. We keep losing money. Anyways, that is what it is. And away from that, another headline says power debt roll deepens as GenCos challenge minister's 501 billion naira payment claim. Now, there is a claim. Now, what you don't know is that the new minister of power, Joseph Tegbe, is insisting that the first tranche of 501 billion naira bond for power generation companies has been fully disbursed. But while he's claiming that this has happened, GenCos are denying it, saying it's not true, that he's lying. Yes, they're denying it, saying it's not true, that it is categorical lie. It's not my statement, so you can go and read this paper. This is what they've said. They're denying it, saying that the vast majority of power plants have not received a dime. They've not received anything. Remember that there was... Do I need to still go, keep going back and forth? This group, what do they call them? Association of Power Generation Companies. They said federal government is owing them 7 trillion naira. You remembered. Federal government came and said, no, from our calculation, it's less than it. It is 3.3 trillion. And then at some point, they said, oh, we've paid. They came out to say, no, they've not paid. And then the new power minister has come out to say that, hey, we've now paid 501 billion naira bond for power generation. Association of Power Generation Companies, led by its CEO, Dr. Joy Ogaji, has said they're lying, that it's not true, that no power plants, the vast majority of power plants, have not received a dime of either the 501 billion dollar and billion naira rather bond or the broader 3.3 trillion naira intervention fund. So please, who is lying here? Who is lying? One is saying we have paid. The other one is saying, no, you have not paid, you are lying. So who is lying? I put it to you. INEC yet to get 2027 election funds. 21 days to deadline. Okay. Tinubu reassures Southwest region on security. Vows safe return of Orire abductees. Have you noticed that the president is not even talking about those that were abducted in Borno State? But is it also a slap on the face of Borno people and Northerners and Nigerians as a whole? Kashim Shettima is from Borno State, one-time governor of Borno State, current vice president of Nigeria. And nobody is talking about what happened in your state. Ha. Okay. What do I know? As I always say, what do I know? DNA reports confirms missing journalist on Ifa Day dead. I read the story. I saw the video online. I was really heartbroken. He was actually led away by the police. He was putting on a vest, showing that he's a journalist. And he's young, 20-year-old. This happened in 2020. Just around that Ensa's time and all of those. Yes. So during one of those protests, he was covering it. And then he was arrested and led away by the police. And he has ended up dying. And then his body has been in the morgue ever since. And they were trying to identify who is this person. Finally, they've identified that he's the person. Unfortunately. This is what I tell you. Journalists, what we see. Even me, yeah. I always pray for my safety. You do not know how much I pray for my safety. Because no matter how you try to stay unbiased, somebody somewhere will definitely have a thing or two against you, no matter what. And most of them are overzealous persons. Anyways, talking about our healthcare system, you already know that we're faced with shortages. Now it's a huge revelation that only UK alone, we're not talking about US, we're not talking about Canada, we're not talking about Germany and other European countries that so many Nigerian doctors have gone to and health workers. 10,494 Nigerian healthcare workers now in the UK amid shortage at home. Let's go to the leadership newspaper quickly. Economic reforms beginning to pay off after 3 years. Tinubu is saying that economic reforms is now paying off after 3 years. What do you think about that? 2027, Ebonyi Group urges voters to assess candidates on performance, and that's what I agree on. Not on their person or the party they belong to. Assess them on their performance. NLC CSLAC condemn DSS conduct in Showore's courtroom arrest. NDLEA arrests 559 drug suspects, secures 128 convictions in Anambra. Alleged data breach. Court fixes July 2nd for Emeka Ike's 10 billion naira suit against Wike's aide, Lere Olayinka and INEC. Two officers die as police rescue 9 kidnapped victims in Kaduna. Premium Times newspaper, police rule out terrorism and bomb attack in Lagos explosion. 11 days after Imo abduction, gunmen still hold 8 victims. So that happened around Olu, along Olu Ngbidi Road. Some members of the Scripture Union were kidnapped on the 16th of June. And 11 days after, they are still in captivity. Imo, I'm not saying anywhere. Imo. I'm not saying Kaduna, I'm not saying Borno, I'm not saying Niger State. Imo, 11 days after, 8 persons who were kidnapped along Olu Ngbidi Road are still in captivity. Despite its wealth, Nigeria fails millions on education, healthcare, and jobs, report is saying. And yes, it's glaring that we have so much money, but in so much money, we are in so much poverty. In so much wealth, we are in so much poverty. In so much food and abundance, we're in so much hunger. In so much availability of power, we're in so much darkness. Yes, we shouldn't be talking about power supply. We have rivers all around us. We have wind. Wind energy can be explored. We have gas being fled. We have the biotech that we can explore. With all these around us, unfortunately, we have coal. With all these around us, unfortunately, look at us. So much abundance, so much wealth. We are in poverty. We are uneducated. We do not have jobs. Several governments have failed Nigerians. Peter Obi finally files 8 billion naira lawsuit against Kenneth Okonkwo over defamation. Vanguard newspaper, Lagos building collapse, 9 dead, 26 rescued, someone lured to visit. While we're talking about the one that happened in Port Harcourt, another happened in Lagos. Xenophobia, federal government repatriates 66 more Nigerians from South Africa. INEC data breach, court fixes July 2nd for hearing in Emeka Ike's 10 billion naira suit against Wike's aide, Lere Olayinka and INEC. And finally, we end with this, which happens to be the Daily Post newspaper. They want to wipe out Christians from Plateau State. Reverend Dachomo cries again to Trump, saying they want to wipe out Christians from Plateau State. 1.6 million applicants jostle for federal government's 30,000 job slots. So federal government made available 30,000 job slots. But do you know what? 1.6 million people applied for that job. Insecurity. We will take all necessary measures to support troops. Governor Dawud Alawal of Zamfara State is saying he's still living in We will. He's still living in the we will. That's why I say from the presidents to the governors to all of them politicians, they're still living in the we will. We vow. We do the. We vow. We will, we would, we should, we might, we may. Okay, it's not only we may, we June, we July, we August. Electoral Act, National Assembly, bought to get Tinubu back to power. Okay, it's an accusation there. Professor Udenta Udenta, political analyst and founding National Secretary of Alliance for Democracy, AD, he's saying Electoral Acts, National Assembly bought to get Tinubu back to power. And lastly, Imo APC chieftain Nlemadin dumps party for marginalization of Ngokpala. So this APC chieftain in Imo State has left the APC saying that Ngokpala people are being marginalized. Let's get your reactions now. 0802-4000-911. 0802-4000-911. That is if you want to call us. If you want to join in via the phone line, it is 0802-4000-911. WhatsApp, it is 0704-4994-911. 0704-4994-911. Please guard your statements. Good morning, Frank. Good morning.
3: Let me react on the comment of the state governor.
0: Yes, please.
3: You have said it all. It's not time. It's like he's trying to campaign again. He has already promised them before the story in that he will protect and secure his people. Now, he's still giving that promise. Now, he's about to campaign for 2027 election. He's not promising his people. Let them take this issue of security serious. Those governors are not lying. When will you stop this rule? Please do the right thing right now. Thank you and God bless you.
0: Okay, thank you, Frank, for joining. You can put a call through to us. We want to hear from you. You can also join in via WhatsApp if it's a preferred platform for you. Okay, let's take a look at some reactions via WhatsApp. But before then, good morning, sir. Okay, try and call back. Let's start with yours, Sake. Good morning, sir. And you said the PDP chieftain, Shegu Shomumi, is wrong by saying that Tinubu's administration lacks credibility to establish state police. People have been yearning for it before this present administration emerged. And if Tinubu did not do it now, who will do it? And when will it be done? Shomumi's statement is just a political stalk so he should keep quiet. After all, majority Nigerians are welcoming it, including the 36 state speakers. That's what you've said. But hold on.

0: Okay, so while you are that, before I go to the next one, let me just correct that impression. Segun Sowumi actually spoke about the president winning 22 states in 2027 election. That's what he spoke about. He predicted that the president will win 22 states in the coming elections. But it was PRUP, the political party, that actually said that the president's administration lacks credibility to establish state police. So it was not Segun Sowumi, Sowumi. So I just had to read it, then correct it so that you will know. So Segun Sowumi spoke about different thing. PRUP spoke about different thing. Anyways, but you said the police and the judiciary should please ensure that those beasts who kill the broadcaster are prosecuted. If finally sentenced to death, the state governor should not hesitate to sign their death papers immediately to serve as deterrent to their likes. You said the terrorists who burned the Niger school after collecting 10 million naira levy should be smoked out from their hideouts immediately as punishment for their terror act, since Gumi told Nigerians on national TV that the government know these terrorists by names, locations, and do dialogue with them. So no excuse for failure. Please, Dr. Alex, tell the president that you and the majority of Nigerians are tired of fake promises. That is what you said. And what you want is action. That you will not believe him until he rescues the 53 hostages he talked about. And he should not forget that, forget the Oyo school pupils and their teachers who are still in terrorist custody. Okay, thank you so much. And you said you have a prayer for me. Psalm 121 verse 8. The Lord shall preserve thy going out and thy coming in from this time forth and even forevermore. Amen. Thank you, Sake. I appreciate our prayers. I do. That prayer means a lot to me. Thank you for praying for me. Hi, good morning, Classic FM.
1: Good morning.
0: Good morning, sir. Thank you for joining. Go ahead, sir.
1: I want to react on Jiga's comment.
0: Yes, please.
1: President Jonathan appointed him. And said, so the issue of who appoints is no longer an issue. The problem we have with INEC is not because someone appointed. Because the former election in the U.S., Georgia, that failed Donald Trump, it was a Republican Party. The Secretary of State was a Republican Party. So it's not the person who appoints.
0: Okay.
1: It's a system that is not working in Nigeria.
0: Okay, 60 seconds, sir.
1: Whether you appoint or not. Thank you.
0: Thank you very much, sir. Thank you. And that's also the challenge I have with state police. Should I tell you what I think about the state police? No. Maybe I should not. I had a conversation with a couple of senior men. You know, I really respect them a lot. This morning, we're having a conversation over tea, just before this newspaper review, and I was speaking with Mr. Paul Demi, and you know, some other friends there, and I give my thoughts on the state police, what I think about, or what my thoughts are regarding it. Victor Kitoye Rufus, you said, Dr. Alex, the police has given their report. Why are you worrying yourself about what they mean by pressurized mechanical equipment? Are you disputing the police report? I am disputing the police report. Yes. You said a car that has air conditioning would have a gas cylinder which can leak inside a car, which could cause an explosion. Okay, thank you very much for educating me on it. And that's why I asked people, educate me on that. I want to learn. I want to know. On the ambushed policemen, to say that the governor may not know does not sound right. If the governor does not know, the police would not have been stationed in those communities. Here's the reason why the government is pursuing the introduction of state police in order to increase the number of boots on the ground. The size of Nigeria and the number of policemen are not commensurating with the population of Nigeria. Dr. Alex, there is nowhere in the world that elected of persons vacate office before election. Please let us stop propagating ideas that do not happen anywhere in the world. It does not... Sir Victor Kitoye Rufus, I respect you a lot, but I need to tell you, are we really ripe for democracy? Let me even ask the question. Are we really ripe for democracy with what we're seeing, with the way we are behaving? It's not just about the politicians. It's also about us Nigerians. The way we behave, you tell Nigerians queue, they don't want to queue. You tell them, do not urinate, they don't want to fix themselves right. Don't urinate in public, they do that, dump their refuse everywhere. We misbehave, we act, we want to do anyhow. That is the same thing I'm talking. What is happening in Nigeria is peculiar to Nigeria. And I think that if it's possible, every country should have their system, the way they run their system. We have over 300 and what languages or our ethnic groups or what in Nigeria. We are all together. We should run our thing the way that it will make, you know, it will make sense to us. In my opinion, it's not about what's happening in America, what's happening in Joss, you know, happening in Jordan, what's happening in wherever. It's not about it. What is peculiar to our region? We've seen people who are governors, who are presidents, wielding power. They control the apparatus of the state. It is time. Imagine this, when the president resigns from the position. Do you know what would happen to that power that he wields? If 6 months before the next election, you have to step down, that's when you know the true character of the people around you. You do not know. Yes, these people that are praising you, singing your praises and saying you are the best thing that has happened after sliced bread. You are the best thing. Immediately sliced bread came, after sliced bread, you are the best thing ever. After, you are the light of the light, the eyes of the eyes, you are everything. Go away from that position for 6 months and they know that you are seeking re-election. You now know that those persons are really, really disguising. So let the president who is seeking re-election, the governor who is seeking re-election, and all of these persons who call shots, let them resign from their position 6 months before the election. Let other persons take over. Let them get into that position. You cannot have this at your beck and call, and then you're thinking you can't control it. You call the shots. You call the shots. Anyways, I'm thinking in that direction. You might not agree. You might not agree with me, but you are saying there is nowhere in the world that elected persons vacate office before election. Please let us stop propagating ideas that do not happen anywhere in the world. And just like I said, it does not need to happen anywhere in the world. Peculiarity of states is what we need to be looking at. Peculiarity of states, peculiarity of regions. Anyways, Victor Kitoye Rufus, you also said on the statement by the president on the economy, the Nigerian economy is showing signs of recovery. We should be hopeful about the economy rebounding because we are not generating more revenue, which is improving the infrastructure development of states and country. Anyways, thank you so much, sir. We appreciate you, Victor Kitoye Rufus. Hi, good morning, Classic FM.
2: Good morning, Sir.
0: Good morning. Go ahead, please. Good morning.
2: Assemblymen, they said they are going to thank our president now. I want to ask Amini again. Amini are Nigerians. If not that Nigerians are hungry and they have their agents telling the people, I'm going to bring on a trip this year to get PVC, bring the account to. Just like that, they now submit their PVC and their account ignorantly, and they are counting on those things. If not that, can they bring him back? They cannot bring him back. I'm so sorry. Nigerians are hungry. They submit their PVC to them. That is how they want to boast to bring him back. Thank you.
0: Okay, thank you very much. We appreciate you, ma'am. Good morning, Dr. Alex. The Lagos State Police in the Shoe Market jurisdiction have given their investigative reports as regards the explosion. Who are you to question them? But you're wondering, battery components in Siana cars are usually on the left side of the car. How can the pressurized mechanism happen in the passenger side and not the driver's side of the car. I hope we won't be hearing another pressurized mechanism explosion again. That's why I said I don't own a car. I don't have one. And because I don't have a car, I do not know how this operates. Yes. I do not know if there is any pressurized mechanical component that is in the passenger side of the vehicle that could explode when a car, you know, is started. I do not know. That's why I said I do not know. So their report is their report, and it is what they've brought forward. And you said bandits burning down Central School in Niger State after collecting 10 million naira from the local population. What a news. When a purpose of a thing is not known, abuse is inevitable. The local populace there, this is a subtle show of, I do not know if this is a, you know, a statement I should take or not, so I'll just leave it out. Now that Professor Atahiru Jega have spoken, what does he want the downtrodden Nigerians to do? When he and he had the ample opportunity to set the record straight, he was busy dilly-dallying with Buhari. Buhari would have been disenfranchised in the moment he could not tender his WAEC certificate for public scrutiny, which is a key factor. Rather, Buhari hired 12 senior advocates of Nigeria to defend his flaws. Same old thing happening presently. Okay, that's what you said, Comrade Chima Obani from Port Harcourt Township. Hi, good morning. Okay, try and call back if you can. And this one is from Good Luck. Hi, Good Luck. Before then, let me take this call first. Hi, good morning.
3: A very good morning, the Honorable Dr. Agnes Rendal Tutu.
0: Good morning, sir. Thank you, Ubong. Go ahead, sir.
3: Yes, sir. My name is Ubong. I'm calling from the line.
0: Yes, please.
3: Let me react on the state policing issue. The problem I have with this state policing is very good, but the problem I have is they cannot manage the ones they have. They posted almost all of them to the houses of the politicians, to the family of the politicians. And they are telling us that the police is not enough to take care of the security of this country. So now, you still find out that at the end of the day, they will not even, like, move out that task force. As in New York, now you hear New York Police Department, Los Angeles Police Department. Now you have this federal one, like the FBI. That is what. So now, the next thing you now hear is the Rivers Police Force, the private police force, and all this thing, because they will not remove that force. They have an intention. They want to enrich this governor so that they will be fighting with their enemies, using them against their enemies and their opposition.
0: Okay.
3: It's not good. They will not manage it. They cannot manage it. It's uncalled for. Okay. I condemn it. That's my text, sir.
0: Thank you very much, sir. Good morning, Dr. Alex. Tinubu lack credibility to constitute state police, according to PRP. He said that is very true. Someone that lacks credibility has no right to call for state police, according to PRP. Just like the statement you used to put out, you can't put nothing on something, put some nothing in something, or you can't put something in nothing. Just like I said yesterday, that this state police will cause us more problem than solution. We know all that insecurity is we all know that insecurity is weaponized by our leaders just for their selfish gain. If they really want to fight insecurity, nothing will stop them from doing that. State police is not the way out, rather. It will give the governors power to do whatever they want to do. And Atahiru Jega talking tough, for you, it's laughable. Why is he speaking now? Is it not because he's not in Tinubu's administration? If the president have given him that post as INEC chairman again, will he have the courage to come out and speak like this? He should go and sit down, you said. He thought we have forgotten the role he played during President Buhari's emergence. Today, his eyes has now cleared in your thoughts. Okay, good luck Saturday from Akwaju. Thank you for your time. Hi, good morning, Classic FM.
4: Good morning, my brother Alex.
0: Good morning, sir. Go ahead, please.
4: It's good calling you from Lagos.
0: Great having you, sir.
4: You see, my worry all over is the way we in Niger Delta area are looking at ourselves. The whole problem we have in this country is oil money. Remove the oil money and all of them will go back to their house. No production, no investment in any industrial area, anything industry, any factory in the whole of the Niger Delta. The governors want to sit down and get their allocation. what shall we do at the end? Most of the items I see today are coming from the western part of the country, around Lagos area, into Ogun State like that. What of our own area here? What are we producing?
0: Okay.
4: My brother, if this oil once or one day, we shall hear her. Thank you.
0: Ezra Chima, good morning, sir. He said, Shegu Shoumi is now the official spokesperson of the APC-led government with his numerous pro-APC statements. The same man was singing the praises of Peter Obi in the last election, but like the late Doyo Kwe, he switched over to the ruling party for political and government patronage. Nigerian politicians are bereft of honor, integrity, and ideology. Your thoughts? He said, the perennial shallow promise of the president to free abductees from captivity has become a national embarrassment rather than being sensational. The government should rejig the security architecture and stop the integration of so-called repentant terrorists into military. No serious country does that. Nigerians are no longer safe in their country due to the lackadaisical and reactive attitude of the government. And you also said that the anticipated legal suit against Kenneth Okonkwo by Peter Obi was long overdue. Okonkwo should present his evidence in court against the petitioner to prove his accusations. People should stop making inflammatory and derogatory statements because they have a platform, you said. Thank you, Ezechima and King Ben. You joined us and you said economic reform beginning to do what? Are we sure he's the president is really in Nigeria? I thank God the way you read out the current state of our economy. Our economy has crumbled in your thoughts. And you said our state of economy is the only reason for the series of collapsed buildings. Everything has skyrocketed. People are now cutting corners in order to erect building. It is unfortunate. Okay, you have your thoughts that the president does not deserve a second term. Anyways, thank you, King Ben. The only solution of this problem of killing in this country is everyone getting their PVC and vote the government out come next year. Chukwe Buka from Rumukurishi, your thoughts there. And Sophie, you said... I should let Victor Kitoyerufo stay with his idea. Okay. Anyway, you're very glad Peter Obi has officially begun court proceedings against Kenneth Okonkwo. There's a statement you used in the middle. I'll leave it out. He said you can't destroy a man's hard-earned integrity and expect him to sit back and applaud you. Mbano, go and prove it in court, you said, Sophie. Hi, Sophie. Good morning. And Perez, good morning, sir. Perez Presibe, you're joining us from Texas. He said, first, I want to use this medium to commend you for your newspaper analysis. It is really informative and educating at the same time. And I know you've been on top of political happenings in Nigeria. Have you noticed that President Tinubu has been conspicuously absent from public in recent times and has been represented by his vice and ministers at government events? Where is President Tinubu, you are asking? I do not know Brisibe. But you said on claims of supposed wipeout plots of Christians in Plateau State, what about mosques that were attacked by these gunmen and Muslims killed? Would he also say there are plots to wipe out Muslims? This is how the politicians have succeeded in dividing us along religion, ethnic, and tribal lines, so we can continue fighting among ourselves while they fill their pockets with public funds. For now, I'm just waiting for the implementation of the state police and how it will crumble like a pack of cards because of poor policy implementation. Thank you, Mr. Perez Brisibe, and thank you for joining us from Texas. By the way, sir, I'm Alex. That's my name, but thank you so much for making that time to join in. Before I take yours, let me take this one quickly from Richard. And Richard, hi, good morning. Good morning to you. Kudos. Thank you so much. I appreciate you. Thank you. Thank you. I appreciate the compliments. So please permit me to disagree with stepping down of a president or other elective candidates occupying offices. What's your assurance that the person who holds the office temporarily while the election is going on will not influence it so that his or her candidate will win? This is Nigeria for you. He said the same person might still pledge his support elsewhere. Integrity of our electoral body is what we Nigerians should be clamoring for. Thank you, Richard. And yes, you actually made a good point there. Thank you so much. Chuma Obani, you did say... Peter Obi finally filing 8 billion naira defamatory lawsuit against Kenneth Okonkwo. This news have spiced up your weekend, you said. You hope the defendant have his evidence in his fingertip rather than pleading for out-of-court settlement. Tinubu has done well to release the Oyo State abductees. It behoves on Shettima to release those captives in his domain. Perhaps is a matter of separation of power. Whose report should we believe, Jenko or Tigbe? I'm tempted to believe the report of Tigbe. Which of the Oyo State abductees are you saying? Please, I want to know, is it breaking news? So that I will know if, let me look at the headlines. I'm trying to look at the headlines, see if it's breaking news. Has the people who were the pupils, have they been released? I'm waiting to see. I'm not seeing any breaking news about the pupils. Chima Obani. Anyways, but thank you so much for your time. Let's take a look at what we have via Facebook. But before then, let's take this call. Okay, try and call back if you can. This is Classic FM's Front Page News Review and Analysis. I'm Dr. Alex, or just call me Alex, or Alexander, or Alexander Otutu, anyone you wish for. It's as simple as that, and I'm grateful you joining. Hi, good morning.
5: Good morning, Dr. Alex.
0: Good morning, sir. Go ahead, please.
5: The federal government has implemented 30,000 jobs and 1.3 million Nigerians are applying for it. That's to say, the federal government should know that 30,000 jobs is very low for the population of 220 million Nigeria, and automatically 10 are looking for jobs. And today is World Drug Day. I want to commend the NDLEA for their suspect and the drug barons. They've arrested 569 across the country. It's a very good welcome development. I think by so doing, our youth will begin to sustain from that kind of thing, and they'll begin to disguise themselves, and they begin to look for something good to do to better their life. I remember Paulo Soja for Uniport.
0: Thank you so much. Thank you. We appreciate your time. By the way, it is 1.6 million people who applied. I'm looking at one of the papers now, and one of the big stories really trending now is that the First Lady of Nigeria, Senator Remi Tinubu, has come under heavy criticism after advising Nigerians that starting small businesses such as akara, roasted corn and kulikuli does not require much capital. And so many persons are talking about it. This is what the First Lady said. And to start akara business does not take a lot of money. To start roasting corn or kulikuli doesn't take much. We didn't give them a loan. We gave them a grant. We have encouraged Nigerians as best as we could. I also gave to several others. So that is what is generating big reactions. Some persons are saying, Nigerians from different tribes and religion, this is you guys' fault. You see what a First Lady is telling our mothers, our wives and daughters, she and the president is going to increase, you know, the sufferings. That's what they said. This person is saying. Another person is saying this is an insult to Nigerians and the people need to put them in their places. You know, some persons are saying it's not clear. There are so many things they said via that, but you can find a story on the Daily Post newspaper. The headline says, Remi Tinubu's akara, roasted corn and kulikuli comment sparks backlash. Saying that he's advising people to start roasted corn business, akara business, and kulikuli business. Anyways, it's business. Is it not business? Hi, good morning.
6: Hello, my brother.
0: Good morning, sir. Great having you, sir. Go ahead, please.
6: Honestly, I have been saying it that the state police is a welcome development, but we cannot get it in an urgent situation by giving the governors the power to employ the commissioners. Before we can finish the logistics in getting this in, this ragtag criminals will overwhelm Nigerians. Blood is spilling in the forest and in the roads, and nobody wants to say anything, only to use politics to say something of like the state police. State police right now is political. They should start it now. They should start it now. That thing can last for 2-3 years before it can

0: and so many instruments to fight these ragtag criminals.
1: Okay.
0: And that will help Nigeria.
1: Thank you.
0: God bless you.
1: Bless you too. Let me run through. We will be ending at 9:30. Because today is Friday, usually narrative used to happen at 10 o'clock, but today we'll be ending the newspaper review at 9:30. We'll get to take your reactions even more as we head on to the news. But 9:30, we'll take these reactions till 9:30. Hi, good morning, Classic FM. Hello, good morning. Good morning, sir. Go ahead, please. Good morning.
2: I just want to put the second point in attending the effort of the Commission on Quality Health Day. I know it might not be your need this morning.
1: No,
2: but we want to reach the energy that is an area that the people are here, they are collecting money from motor.
1: Sir, can you call back? Because I'm not hearing you clearly, so that we can hear what you're saying clearly. Can you call back, please?
2: Yes,
1: it's not clear, it's muffled, so that we can hear what you're saying clearly. If you can call back, just like I said, I will take this to 9:30, so please just call back so that we could hear what you're saying clearly. We'll be right back after this break. Stay close. 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We are the station that plays every song you know. So the news is now. When we return, we get to take more of your reactions.
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1: 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At least two people have been confirmed dead while 16 rescued with varying degrees of injuries following the collapse of a building in Lagos State. The Lagos State Fire and Rescue Service disclosed this yesterday. In another development, human rights lawyer Femi Falana, senior advocate of Nigeria, has warned that the creation of state police will not resolve insecurity in Nigeria unless the government addresses poverty and unemployment. Falana said this during a television interview yesterday. Similarly, the People's Redemption Party, PROP, has raised concerns over plans by President Bola Tinubu's administration to establish state police through a constitutional amendment. In a statement by its national chairman, Hakim Baba Ahmed, the opposition party argued that the All Progressives Congress, APC-led administration, lacked the moral standing and public trust required to undertake a major restructuring of the country's policing system. In state news now, the River State House of Assembly is expected to commence a debate on the 2026 to 2028 Medium-Term Expenditure Framework, MTEF. This followed the decision of the House to defer debate on the document submitted to the House by the Governor, Governor Siminalayi Fubara. On the foreign scene, King Charles III has paid more than £30 million, which amounts to $39.6 million in personal taxes since becoming monarch in September of 2022, despite the fact that UK monarchs are legally exempted from paying certain taxes. Charles' eldest son and heir, Prince William, also for the first time revealed his personal tax information, having paid more than £20 million in taxes since inheriting the title of Prince of Wales when his father became king. Meanwhile, in sports, at least four round of 32 fixtures at the 2026 World Cup have been confirmed. The Netherlands qualified as Group F winners and will face Morocco in the knockout stages. The Dutch beat another African team, Tunisia, 3-1 in their final group match, while Morocco defeated Haiti 4-2. The complete lineup of last 32 fixtures will be determined on Saturday after the group stage is concluded. And finally, in business, 1 year after President Bola Tinubu signed Nigeria's landmark tax reform laws, the Minister of Finance and Coordinating Minister of the Economy, Taiwo Oyedele, has expressed concern that many Nigerians still view taxation as a way for government to take money from citizens rather than a tool for national development. And that is the headline news here on Classic FM 91.1. The front page news review and analysis continues. Stay close. 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
3: Okay, so welcome back. We have about 12 more minutes, or no, 11 minutes. So this is Classic FM, by the way. We talk about the big stories on our various newspapers. You're invited to be a part of the conversation. Doris, hi, good morning. Yes, I am, by the grace of God. Thank you. We appreciate you. And talking about Peter Obi and Kenneth Okonkwo. So that's a good one, since he will not allow Obi to rest. The problem is that he's looking for has started. Instead of him to talk about or bring solutions to problems that we're facing every day in Nigeria. Anyway, he's a lawyer. Let him pray that he comes out of it untouched. If not, wahala, don't wear suit and climb tree with that. Doris, thank you, Doris, for joining Orupabo. And Wokoro, good morning, Nike Chukwu too. You said, I'm talking about Mr. Obi and Kenneth Okonkwo. You said it's a welcome development. The man talks too much. He's gradually turning into living in defamatory movie. And talking about xenophobia, he said it's a nice one that Nigerians are coming back. Besides, there is nothing like home. Mr. President have told them to live here and work here and build here. Please, they should take heart. Mark Obu, you're saying, Dr. Alex, good morning. The court should leave ADC alone. No matter what Tinubu and Wike is doing there, will fail. Okay. Dr. Mrs. Umo Labour, I said, Mr. Yusden, talking about Tinubu vowing safe return of abducted Oyo teachers and pupils. Promises of a safe return is welcomed. But Nigerians have heard similar assurances before. What people want now is swift action, results, and lasting measures to stop these recurring abductions. Safety should not depend on presidential vows after each tragedy. It should be guaranteed through effective security. A vow is not a rescue plan. Nigerians are tired of assurances after every kidnapping. The real measure of leadership is preventing these attacks and ensuring schools are safe, not making promises after lives have already been put at risk. And Chile, Edwin, you spoke about xenophobia and Nigerians coming back. You said this is to prove that there is no place like home. And you said indeed the wealth in abundance in Nigeria, the people ought to be enjoying the best of medical, education and job opportunities with ease, but the politicians have frustrated the system. And talking about Governor Dauda Lawal, you said he's just waking up now to support the security agents. These politicians should stop mocking and playing politics with the lives of citizens. And you said those who are pushing for the state policing must know that it is a ticking time bomb waiting to explode and will be detonated by the governors. And okay, try and call back if you can. Okay, Imao Bong, you said you said for the state police every caller is condemning. You said you're worried nobody has called to advise the government on this. Who knows the advice may go a long way. Does the government actually listen to people? That's another thing you need to also think about and consider. Because you might be, the president once told us that he does not watch the TV, he does not listen to the news or listen to radio or even go on social media, trying to protect his mental health. So you might just not know. It is what they tell the president that is what he's going to run with. So what if the people surrounding you are not telling you the truth or trying to make you understand the reality? Certain times, move around the streets. Certain times, ask questions. Not everything they tell you might be palatable. It's not food. You might not like it and say, oh, it's all lovely. Because if you blow my trumpet always and do not tell me, oh, this is what you're doing, we all have our faults, no matter how amazing the person might be. Your fault, your problem might be that you are even too nice. You are nice. It's a good thing. But it might be a problem that you are too nice and you need someone to tell you that there are lines to this. You need to draw a line, a border to this. If you cross that border, it is no longer being nice. You're being, there's something to it. So you need someone to be the watchdog. You can never be your watchdog. No. Someone has to watch your back. So in all, every criticism, every nonsense, there is a sense.

0: In every sense, there is a nonsense. But you need to pick and sieve and choose. Have the right people around you. That's why I always say, my problem, and I always say it again, my problem with politicians, my problem with governors, with the presidents, House of Assembly members and all of those, they go around and bring their people to be around them. That's the problem. Look for intelligent people to be around you. Look for intelligent people to be around you. Those are the people that will look at a thing and tell you, no, let's not take this approach. Let's take this approach. No, let's not take this approach. Let's take this approach. Huh? Yeah. Good morning. Anyways, you said you want to personally... Oh, okay. You want to personally appreciate, handle the show. I'm always patient with the callers and the manner of correcting is great. Thank you. Thank you, Imo Bong, Sam. Thank you so much. God bless you too. I always say is I do not take my listeners for granted. Why? Because you can choose to listen to any other radio station. We are not the only radio station that does newspaper review. Yes, we are not the only radio station. We are about 17 or 18 radio stations or so in River State, or even up to 20 now in River State. Yes, and more are even coming. So you choosing to listen to the newspaper review that, that I anchor, it means a lot to me. It's a sign of respect and regards. And I hold that with you. We will not always agree. And I am not... You choosing to listen to me is an honor. I respect it. People way older than I am, way older than I am, widely traveled, far more read than I am. They are professors. They are lawyers. They are businessmen. They are bankers who have done well in their business. Men of repute, women of repute. So I do not take it for granted. For you to even pick up your phone to call is a sign of privilege to me. And I respect, and I do not take it for granted. Would want to be respected. I think lessons will know the opinions, respect them. Yes. And I would end with this one, Victor Kitoye Rufus, my man. Good morning, sir. Anyways, you said, for you, Peter Obi has a responsibility, to prove that he was defamed by Kenneth Okonkwo. The president did not say he does not listen to the news. He said when he removed the subsidy, he decided to block his ears to the media. Do you want me to play that one for you, sir? Sir Victor Kitoye Rufus, do you want me to play that one again for you? If you want, I can play it almost immediately where he said it. That they abuse him and everything, that he does not. Do you want me to, if you want, I can play it for you. Or maybe you can go and research, so I do not, start researching on you, on your behalf. But you can go and research if the president said it. And on the internet doesn't forget, there is something we call digital footprint. It's always there. But it depends on the way you search for it. There are certain keywords that you use and you get it. Yes. But I want to say thank you to everyone. I am grateful. Classic FM is grateful. Thank you. Thank you. Thank you. It is an honor that you listen to us every morning. God bless you. And as we say here, we are not for PDP, nor for APC. We are not for ADC, not for NDC. If let's say that the CCC, they reign. But we are not for any political party. We are not for any individual. I, for one, that I'm sitting here, I'm for nobody. I'm for everybody. The idea is that I stay unbiased and do my thing and go home and end my audience 2K. God bless you for always loving me and for loving us. I'm Dr. Alex. Good morning. Music now on up until later in the day. Stay close. 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
1: 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This message is brought to you by Classic FM.

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Troops of Operation Hadinkai have freed 53 civilians and recovered 8 vehicles after dismantling a suspected terrorist roadblock mounted by ISWAP JAS fighters along the Brutai Kamuya Road in Beu local government area of Borno State. In another development, the National Drug Law Enforcement Agency, NDLEA, in Ogun State, the Ogun State Command, has arrested 306 suspects and prosecuted 64 for various drug-related offences between January and May 2026. The state commander, Tijani Rabi, disclosed this during a press briefing to commemorate the 2026 International Day Against Drug Abuse and Illicit Trafficking. The state news now, the National Association of Nigerian Student NANS Joint Campus Council, JCC, in River State, has called for immediate justice following the killing of Arua Habibatu, the final year student, law student of the University of Port Harcourt. Habibatu was reportedly murdered by her boyfriend a few weeks ago, an incident that sparked widespread outrage and renewed calls for stronger protection of women and students. Similarly, the management of River State University RSU Mbolu Oruworoku Port Harcourt has announced a series of stricter traffic regulations

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Did you know? 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
0: wrangles.
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0: 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Your views, inner perspective on the narrative. Dissect the big issues. The story within the story. 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

Delay. Yesterday said Nigeria's revenue challenges lies in expanding the tax net rather than increasing tax rates, stressing that the country needs more taxpayers, not higher taxes. And that's the size of the package. Many thanks for listening. I am Jerry Odu. Good evening.

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0: Hey, Classic FM 91.1, the only station that plays every song, you know, and that was Plantation Boys, Face to Face, and he goes by the moniker right now, Blackface Niger. And if you talk of Blackface, I think there's an energy that comes with him, actually, but that's not why we are here. The reason why I've asked some... there's a beautiful lady with us in the studio, and then there's a gentleman, there's a rugged man... Who's the gentleman? Who's the rugged now? Daniel is right
1: I'm
0: here.
1: Sure I'm the gentleman.
0: I was even going to peg you with the rugged man.
1: Really? I don't think I look that way.
0: That's not a lie to the term. But again, it's I have the full media team, and Daniel is a media. He's a team lead, the media executive for Mega Electrics, and he has his team right here. While I was preparing for this air check, I was shocked that the media team came and they came to overtake my show. But 4:30 up until 5:30 will be time for sports. So Daniel is here. What's his name again? I always forget.
2: Stylish Scent.
0: Yes, Stylish Scent is here. Testimony will be taking over. But guys, we're here right now, and you said something that made me say you come on the mic. You said this is the New Mexico. What's going on?
1: I mean, for those who are not very much aware, of course, it's the biggest sporting event in the world that's happening, talking about World Cup. And I mentioned Mexico because, of course, Mexico is a joint host alongside Canada and the USA. I mean, if you are aware, leading up to this particular competition, so many concerns, especially when it comes to the U.S., as we've seen for the very first time, people being sent back home, immigration issues, as well as other issues that, you know, not basically about football, that is somewhat heavily commercialized. We are seeing adverts being prioritized. We are seeing hydration breaks. A whole lot is happening in the United States, actually.
0: Well, the Trump I know is a businessman, and as much as the reaction so far as regards the hydration break and Infantino saying that it's necessary, it's health over anything, he's come under heavy criticism. Stylish, I'll get to you right now. I feel that, again, Nyerishi said that we're not happy with Nigerians because some other countries are there, and I feel that. What's your take on, you know, the countries left that are representing Africa? Not is it DR Congo is back home?
1: No. Oh,
2: they have a very slim chance. Very slim chance.
0: Okay, yeah. So what's your take on Africans and their performance so far?
2: I think they're taking the tournament by storm. You know, maybe the huge numbers this time around has really helped. You know, giving them some kind of kind of giving them that much belief that they can do better. The only surprise package so far has been Senegal, who has not lived up to the billing. For me, I think Senegal and Morocco would have been our best chance, you know, our best bet there, but they've really faltered, you know, somewhat. Maybe they did a great game versus France in the first half, but in the second half, I think it was technique and all that took them out, and France demolished them. But Morocco has done well. South Africa came out from the dead. Cote d'Ivoire, the Ivory Coast have done well. Two of them are sure of qualifying. Okay, they have their opponents already in the next round of 32. We expect either of Cape Verde. We have Egypt. We have the what's the name now?
1: South Africans.
2: No, South Africa qualified already. I mean those that will join the three. Okay. We have three already that has qualified. We have Egypt is hopeful, of course, to qualify. We have Cape Verde, who has 2 points to qualify. Hopefully, it's going to happen the last match and all that. And even Senegal, that has lost two, have very slim chance. So hopefully, they will get there.
0: Okay, I'll get to the testimony. But Daniel, this one is for you. I'm very happy that the special one is back to Real Madrid. And testimony thinks differently. First, I was sad that Pep had to leave. But he has done his part. I'm a Pep person. But with the special one coming back to Real Madrid right now, yes, hope is Real Madrid, yes. What's your take on Jose Mourinho coming back to Real Madrid? You think he still has it? Or testimony believes that Jose's time is an old school and he should go, that the Atletas are the ones on stage right now.
1: I don't think he's old school, because if Jose was coaching Arsenal on the night of the Champions League, I believe that he could have been able to probably just withstand the force, you know, that came with that particular.
0: I rest my case.
1: Yeah. So I don't think it's old school. But all the same, Jose is a very experienced coach. Maybe he might want to bring back old school football. And we are seeing that sort of playback in this particular World Cup. I think personally, this is the easiest World Cup so far in a very long time. And I think that, as the FCT minister mentioned, if the Super Eagles were in this particular competition, I was telling testimony that we wouldn't have done anything less than the round of 16 or 8.
0: And that's the more China has regards sports. Please, testimony will take over. Man, not talking to Nano Sammy again. All right, so you want to get a full digest as regards everything sports. Testimony is manning, will be manning the mic right now, and he will take over. Thank you very much. Keep it locked right here where the station that plays every song, you know, the only station actually.
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0: 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This is Sports Extra, 4:32 on the clock right now, and we have a lot to uncover and unpack, as you can sense, the ever busy and ever exciting world of sports. My name is Testimony, and on the show this evening, we'll talk about what has been happening at the FIFA World Cup, especially as you can sense, African countries. Yesterday, we saw interesting results. Ivory Coast beats Curaçao by 2-0, and they are through to the next round of the competition. Egypt on the cusp of qualification. Of course, South Africa 2 days ago, that made sure that they are true to the next run after starting slow at the FIFA World Cup. But a lot of interesting stories as it surrounds the FIFA World Cup for this edition. Remember, this edition, it was expanded from normal 32 teams to 48 teams, and it's been co-hosted by the North American countries, the US, Mexico, and Canada. Again, my name is Testimony, and I have a full house. When I return, I will introduce them to you. Please do stay tuned. All right, welcome back to the show. This is Sports Extra on Classic FM 91.1, the station playing every song you know. I have a gentleman and a lady on the show this evening. Starting from the lady, we've got to say ladies first, of course. Annabelle, good evening and welcome to Sports Extra.
1: Yeah, good evening, Testimony. Good evening to all our listeners. Good evening to... Let me not mention the name so I don't expose
0: you
1: here.
0: All right, good evening.
1: It's a pleasure to be here.
0: All right, welcome. Thank you for joining in. Stylish Saints, good evening and welcome to Sports Extra.
2: Yeah, good evening, Testimony. Good evening, our listeners and everyone here.
0: So first things first, we know we want to talk about the exciting things at the World Cup. Prior to the World Cup, people were really, really motivated or excited about it because of too many off-football controversies and all that. But we've come to love the game, right? So we love football and we have to talk about it. We are at the latter stages of the group stage of the FIFA World Cup. But prior to this stage of the competition, do you guys have any favorites who you would want to win the World Cup, and what's your stance right now? Let me start with your stylish saint.
2: Okay, basically, I've been rooting for Portugal. That's because of the divide of Messi and Ronaldo goat thing. And Messi has nicked one World Cup, and I think it's time for Ronaldo to do that. I wish it happens. That's what's happening in Portugal. I think they have a array of stars they have really assembled for a long time. The only fears I have for the team is I think the coach is not the man for the job for me. You know, I understand he gives too much respect to Ronaldo. He deserves all that, yeah, but they have the best midfield, if you ask me, in the world as for national team. You have a Vitinha, you have a Neves, and you have a what's his name, the Manchester United man now, the Bruno Fernandes now. So the area of midfield they have can dictate play for any team in the world, and they have one of the best wingers. You know, you have the Rafael Leão, we have others playing from that side and all that. So the team, you know, is really firing. I think they really have to nick the World Cup. That's why I'm rooting for them.
0: Okay, so what about now? Has your stance changed?
2: Because sentiment, I want them to win. But if you ask me on
0: that, based on performance right now, based on what you've seen for the first 2-3 games, because not all countries have played 3 games. The first 2 games for Portugal, are you really convinced that it can go all the way to win?
2: I think France, if you ask me, France.
0: Okay, thank you for your honest answer. Let's switch over to Annabelle. Annabelle, interesting World Cup so far. I know who you're rooting for, but I won't say it out. I want you to spill the beans right now.
1: I don't even know who I'm rooting for, but you know.
0: I know your bias. I know your bias. But let's talk about the FIFA World Cup. Some teams have played 3 games. Some are through to the next round, which is round of 32. And we have some other teams vying for the remaining spots in the knockouts. So based on before the World Cup, prior to the World Cup, you were rooting for a team. I'm sure of that. I am sure. I'm putting this to you. I'm very sure of that. And of course, and I know your stance should be a little bit shaky right now. So let's hear you.
1: I honestly felt from the start of the World Cup that it's going to be France's World Cup. And my stance hasn't even changed because I feel like they are one of the most hungry. They are the hungriest team, one of the, you know, hungriest teams at the World Cup. And they have a plethora of good legs. They have one of the best attacks in the World Cup thus far. So they are still the team I'm rooting for. But to be very honest, this is one of the most neutral World Cups I've ever watched. And maybe it's because Nigeria isn't participating, but I'm just so neutral. I just want the best for African teams. In fact, honestly speaking, I'm just rooting for upsets. I just want to be seeing teams that you don't expect. Like yesterday when Ecuador beat Germany. Was it Germany or Belgium?
0: It was Germany, 2-1, a very late goal.
1: I was head over That's honestly what I'm rooting for, upsets.
0: Okay, upsets. You've heard from Annabelle. She wants upsets at the World Cup. And we have a few teams giving us that, as you can sense, the FIFA World Cup. We've seen Curaçao coming from behind to draw games as big as playing Uruguay. But let's talk about the African teams and how far they've fared at this World Cup. I know a lot of us are very, very, very disappointed at Tunisia, really with the fact that we know how Tunisia used to be as a North African side. You know, they can be such a powerhouse. But it seems like a circus show for the North African team. They didn't really hit the level people want them to hit. And matter of fact, they actually changed coaches during the group stages, which is something you don't see often at such a big, big tournament. But Tunisia really disappointed Africans. But let's talk about those who have qualified before we talk about those who are back to the house. Let's talk about South Africa first. South Africa are a side that started the World Cup very slow. The first game of the World Cup, they lost 2-0 to Mexico. And people thought that would be the end for them. But unfortunately, for those who doubted them, they are through to the next round of the competition, gathering 4 points from the possible 9 they were supposed to get. They lost the first game, drew against Czech Republic. And of course, they beat South Korea by 1-0. How impressed were you with Hugo Bruce and how his side responded to their first game against Mexico?
1: Honestly, you know, that very first game was something that was supposed to totally defeat them mentally, because it's not even about the loss, it's about the nature of the loss, the red cards they accumulated, how confused they looked, how overwhelming the loss was. That really was it for me, and I was really concerned as to how they'll pick up themselves and go on, because yeah, they were playing the very first game against the host, one of the very first games, and it was against the host Mexico, so that whole vibe is enough to just put you down. But I was so impressed with how Hugo Bruce was able to collect his team. Against Czech Republic, they got a hard-earned draw, and then against South Korea, not many saw that victory coming, and we saw how Hugo Bruce was on the touchline, how he was reacting and how just celebratory he was. I even had to juxtapose it to that of when South Africa won the WAFCON in 2022, how also excited the players were, how excited Coach Desiree Ellis was, and just looking at it side by side, how big it is for South African football as a whole to just come back from that. How Teboho Mokoena, how he picked up his team, being the captain and all of that, it's just fantastic to see how South Africa has picked themselves up. But they have a huge task, going into the round of 32, trying to qualify from that. It's still a long journey, but they've been able to qualify, so I guess they just have to take it one step at a time.
0: Okay, there you have it. This is their first time they are making it to the knockout stages, stylist Saints. I remember the last time they were in the World Cup was during the 2010, and based on the fact that they hosted it. But this time, remember, infamously, it was the group Nigeria we were supposed to qualify from that they qualified from. And we know how we were doing the maths during the last game of the of that qualifying campaign, where we beat Benin Republic, but South Africa made sure that they got their own win and progressed to the finals of the FIFA World Cup. But let's talk about their progress so far. Did you see them, as against what Annabelle believes, do you see them going farther than the round of 32? They are going to, they are supposed to face Canada. Yeah.
3: Yeah.
2: They submitted them the first game, and like Adam said, they picked themselves up, which is a good thing for them. But I don't see them getting past Canada. The Canadian team are a team that full of young lads, and they want to play for the nation and all that. So the football nation that's coming up, it's not as if they've gotten to that height, but Canada is in a top form for me, and they've been playing well, they play together. South Africa had almost had the early bat in the World Cup, but they came back after the first game. They said the Africans are not supporting them. Of course, a lot of people had bias for South Africa because of the xenophobia in their own backyard or whatever it is. But I think they grew in the game, somewhat, and qualified against Canada. But I don't see them getting past Canada. I think they'll be brought back to earth versus Canada and all that.
0: So I'm going to ask you a very, very important question right now. We've seen games, we've seen lots of controversies at the World Cup. Hugo Bruce talked about his side's performance in the first game against Mexico, when he said that the way they were shaped, they stopped Mexico from playing the football they were supposed to play, and they became desperate that even the goals had it not been for that early goal Mexico scored, it would have been a completely different story for the game that day. But they've put all those behind them. They came against Czech Republic. They played at a 1-0 draw, a late penalty for them. And of course, on yesterday morning, they faced the South Koreans, and they got that important win. The second half goals that sealed the win for them, and they are through to the next round. Did you see any other African team, aside the ones that have qualified, pulling through to the next round? We have Ghana on the cusp of qualification. We have
2: Egypt
0: on the cusp of qualification. Senegal, outside chance. They need results to go their way. So, let's just give us that analysis. Who you see joining South Africa?
2: I think Egypt will qualify. Egypt's on the verge of qualifying already. I think Cape Verde, you know, they're unbeaten. You know, they got two draws. If they win their last match, that would be 5 points. Because in this World Cup, just get 4 points and you're off. You know, sometimes three might even lead you through, you know, depending on other group, because the best loser team have to come in there and all that. Egypt is hopeful to qualify. Algeria has an outside chance. They have 3 points already. What's the name again? Ohab Kevede, Egypt. Morocco has qualified already. Senegal have a very slim chance. Dr. Congo also have a very slim chance. You know, they have 1 point here. So if they win the next match, it'll be 4 points. So in the last round of matches, these teams could join the others. It's the only Tunisia that are sure of leaving thus far.
0: They're certified that they are out of
2: only Tunisia. So it'll be a good thing. We'll have three already qualified. Hopefully three or four might join them. So we have like seven teams who are true. And I think the African teams from there, we take it from there. And hopefully they could just get to the later stages of the World Cup.
0: Okay. All right, let's look through results from the games played in the early hours of yesterday. Mexico beat Czech Republic by 3-0. South Africa got the better of South Korea, beating them by 1-0. Curacao and Ivory Coast got the job done, beating Curacao by 2-0, while Ecuador defeated Germany in the early hours of today, beating them, I'll say yesterday, by 2-1. Annabelle, let's do justice to that game. If you watch the first game between Germany and Ivory Coast, it's a game where even Bastian Schweinsteiger, based on the performance of Ivory Coast, he came out to say something really troubling, which the Ivorian coach, MS Fai, had come out to say it's a bit racist about the performance of Ivory Coast. He said African football is unorthodox, without structure, without formation. They just want to play and make sure that they shut out the opponents, which I think it's really disrespectful to African football in general. How would you assess that statement from Bastian Schweinsteiger, really, with the fact that he's someone who has been around the game for a very, very long time?
1: Yeah, it is what it is. It's racist. It's very, very disrespectful, because when you watch African teams play, especially North African teams, you know, they've been the ones that really carry Africa in terms of matching up against European teams. They don't lack structure. Yes, they might, you know, sort of play to the weakness, or rather to their strength, to the strength of their opponent, but they would actually disrupt your play. You know, there's something that goes around about African football. They'll just assume that Africans are just fast. And same thing they do to the Asians as well. They just have that strength or that pace, and it feels like there's nothing technical to the Africans game, but there's nothing like that. Africans would actually see Morocco plays one of the most beautiful football. They've given us one of the most beautiful games in the World Cup. So they are actually tactically sound. And then African players play in different leagues across the world. You know, they play... There's hardly any league that you would not find an African player playing and actually...
0: They are very, very industrious.
1: Doing very well. So, I mean, it's very interesting. And coming from somebody like him, who is, would I call, a legend in the game of football, it's quite disappointing.
0: Quite disappointing from Bastian Schweinsteiger. But let's look at the table. Let's look at what's happening. Let's confirm the first two for every table. Mexico finished top of the group on skates. They finished with 9 points from three games. South Africa in second with 4 points from three games. And in the second group, we have Switzerland and Canada. Switzerland and Canada are true. Bosnia will be joining them as one of the third best placed teams. Remember, eight teams will be joining the first two from every group that qualified. Let's talk about this group C. Quite an interesting group. Brazil Brazil, we have Morocco, we have Scotland, and we have Haiti. Scotland started like a house on fire, not convincingly enough when they beat Haiti by 1-0, but they actually had stumbled when they faced Morocco and, of course, Brazil, especially their last performance that they sent against Brazil. It was they actually pressed self-destruct. I want to lose this game. That's what they did. It was quite a very, very poor performance. 2 goals in the first half. 3 goals, by the way. One was cancelled because of a foul on the defender by Vinicius Jr. But he scored a brace in the first half. And of course, that man, Matheus Cunha, completed the game for them, scoring that fantastic goal in the second half to make sure that Brazil were in full control of that game, beating the Scots by 3-0. Now, talking about the prospect of Brazil, a lot of people have been criticizing Brazil about whether or not this Brazil team can, when they face the big guns, they can do what they are supposed to do. People are saying that they are not playing the Brazil style, that they are playing, they are still playing individual football. And we know we have a new sheriff in town, Carlo Ancelotti. He has called the players who he thinks can actually get the results for the Brazilian side. And so far, despite how they started the tournaments, playing a 1-0 draw with Morocco, they've been really, really good. You want to say the teams they've played are not that superb, but it seems like a good start for them, really into the next stage of the competition.
2: Yeah, the Brazilians, each time they play, people expect, you know, the rhythmic samba football from them. Mm. But for a long time now, that has not really happened. So, you know, coming with a lot of niggle injuries for Neymar, who is their poster boy. But I think Vinicius is taking over that charge now. Even what's his name now? Neymar has also asserted to that. And you see, the thing about the Brazilian team is, you talked about individual play, yeah, but I don't think they've gotten the gaffer who have really galvanized them until Ancelotti came, you know. I think he's also bringing out the best in Vinicius Junior. Just give him the ball, get the midfielders to get the ball to him, and he'll do the business for you. You see, in the midfield, you have the Paqueta and Bruno Guimarães, who sits deep in the middle and looks for him each time he makes those runs. Each time he makes those dirty runs, you know, Vinicius is dead and through with the goal, through on goal, rather. The team seems to be gelling as the tournament progresses. You know, a lot of people see the Brazilian team as outsiders, but now they're beginning to, you know, see that this will mean business, because if as the tournament wears on, and I think we also found that this connection with Cunha, in the first match they didn't play Cunha at all. They didn't start him, right? Mm. They brought in the Brentford guy.
0: And people were Thiago. Yes. And people were complaining about why you dropping your Pedro for a certain Igor Thiago who doesn't have so much experience with the national team.
2: Yes. Well, you know, it justifies that if you do well, you'll be called up to the national team. And he was second to Haaland. You wouldn't blame the coach for inviting a player of that quality. You know, playing the Premier League is not an easy thing. But sometimes you need to find that connection with other players. And I think with Cunha coming, you know, ahead of what's his name?
0: Igor Thiago
2: now. Mm. I think they really found what's the missing piece. And the Brazilians are really firing. I think with more time, you know, as the tournament progresses.
0: And prior to the tournament itself, they said something about covering mouths and resulting into being sent off the game. And he was the first player to be at the end of it. He covered his mouth in that game and he was sent off eventually. But this is the bone of contention right now. Same thing happened in the England game in Ghana, but no repercussions whatsoever. Is it double standards from the officiating, or this is just one of those mistakes refs make in games?
1: You know, there are several factors that led to that. You would first of all look at the body language and what's happening during the time that the player is covering his mouth. With Miguel Almirón, you could say that he was maybe aggressive, and you could tell that whatever he's covering his mouth is
0: wasn't
1: say,
0: nice.
1: It's not something nice. It's something obviously racist, that he knows that the lip readers would be able to translate or transcribe.
0: Interpret
1: and know what he's saying. But with the case of Jude Bellingham, I think that was even Jude Bellingham that was involved.
0: Jude Bellingham.
1: Yeah, that was involved with England. And you wouldn't say it's exactly the same scenario. And the truth is that different referees have different ways of interpreting these laws. Yes, the laws are laid down, but you have to look at what's happening in front of you. And to them, it did not feel like that was something racist or anything of that kind. Plus, I mean, Bellingham is a black man, you know, and the chances of what he's saying being, you know, something that's enough to get sent off. So it's not necessarily.
0: So you think it's been justified? His action is being justified based on the fact that there is hardly anything he can say and say based on his skin color. That if you want to peruse or peruse someone covering his mouth, you have to first look at the person's skin color.
1: No, it's not that. I know I mentioned that, but it's not necessarily that. It's just the fact that you look at the scenario and you look at the sort of the body language and everything that's ongoing, and you just know that this is not a situation where the player has been aggressive or trying to be racist. Because the main reason why that draft rule was even put in place was because of racist comments, because of those kind of things that you're not supposed to be saying. So the referee has looked at the situation and has seen that whatever Bellingham is saying is not something that would warrant him being sent off. Yes, on the outside, on just looking at things plainly, it's like, once you cover your mouth, why are you covering your mouth? Once you cover your mouth, you're supposed to be sent off. But

0: I mean, it's just what it is. Different people have different ways of interpreting. At the end of the day, it's the referee who is in charge that would be able to say, I think this scenario warrants you being sent off, and another referee will have a different opinion.
1: All right, another referee will have a different opinion, but still talking about the World Cup, I did say something before we started the show, talked about how the U.S. made the World Cup about them, the whole issues surrounding preparations, who gets into the U.S. and who doesn't get into the U.S. But we have an update, we have a breaking story, because we heard that the United States are considering making a bid to host the men's 2038 World Cup, according to the executive director of the White House World Cup Task Force. Now, the U.S. are co-hosting a 2026 World Cup with Canada and Mexico right now, and the tournament was expanded from 32 teams to 48, and FIFA is considering expanding the format even further to 64 teams as early as the next World Cup in 2030. But according to Andrew Giuliani, he says, when you think that this World Cup may at some point expand out to 64 teams, I think the U.S. can handle it. Do we want to see U.S. handling the World Cup just after this one? Do you really want to see them style sent?
2: No, a lot of persons I want to see them. They brought the politics in too much into football, and it's not nice mixing politics with sports. That's not a very good thing to do. A lot of people are denying this. We'll have the best referee from us, Africa, being denied getting into the U.S. He got to the airport, but the thing about the U.S. is, if you get there, until you cross immigration, that's where you enter the U.S. If you like land in there, yes, that's what they did to him. They allowed him land, and they didn't see him through immigration.
1: He was interrogated for 11 hours before being sent back to Somalia.
2: For me, that's disgraceful. A lot of fans were not allowed into the U.S., you know, because of how they feel about people, which is, I understand it's a crazy thing, but for me, this is sports. You know, sports should be unifying factor and all that. Shade some things, tighten your security. They have the arsenal to do that. So why are you stopping people and making it look like you're just about the U.S., you know? And with Trump in charge, you understand where he calls the shot and a lot of things that happens. Of course, the finals will be playing in the U.S. and all that. So it's not really a good one for me from the United States.
1: All right, Annabelle, let's get your thoughts on this. The U.S. considering hosting the 2038 World Cup.
0: They should leave it, please. Because like Stylinson has said, sports is one of the reasons why we love sports so much, is because it's a unifying factor. When it comes to sports, you can just see a random changing dress. You need to care about
1: times the World Cup. I want to get your thoughts on this one, Stylinson, about the games we are going to see tonight. Remember, these games are the final games and they are being played simultaneously, not to give another team an advantage. Let's talk about the big game tonight. Norway and France. Kylian Mbappe is on fine form. Erling Haaland is on fine form, and it seems like there will be a festival of goals tonight as he can sign this particular game. This game decides a lot of things for that group. Who tops the group and who gets a less threatening opponent in the next stage of the competition? Stylinson, let's hear your thoughts. How much of a game is this for Erling Haaland? This is his first World Cup, and so far he has been telling us that you guys have missed a lot because I haven't been at the World Cups. But interestingly, he's here and he's doing what he knows how to do best. Score goals.
2: Yeah. Aside the golden boots price tag or whatever, you know, shenanigans and all that between Mbappe and Haaland, I think both of them has officially qualified. So I think they'll take their foot off the brake a little bit. But that knack for let's score and see who has scored each other will be there. But I also think it'll be a very tight game. And in my opinion, what I see, I think the French team will run out 1-2 winners. They'll beat Norway by a slim goal and just 1-2 for me. I don't see the match getting to a festival of goals. I understand that both of them want to score, but they'll keep it safe in between. You know, you have to, you know, save legs for the next round, which is more important than whatever golden boot debate that is there. So I think it will be a slim victory for France. They would like to top the group officially. They have more experience. They've been there ahead of Norway, and you know how it is with the French team. So I think for all that, they'll just win for the pride.
1: All right, play for the pride. The FIFA World Cup is live in the United States, Mexico, and Canada. And of course, there's a big game tonight. The Norway

0: will face France by 8 p.m. and Senegal will be up against Iraq. Senegal has been, they have been underwhelming. Really, they've been underwhelming. They've lost two games, and coming into this tournament, I think they are one of Africa's hopes of progressing to the next round of the competition. But based on how things are right now, it seems like they have a very, very slim chance of making it to the next round. Did you see the likes of Mane and the host of others making a statement in this game and going through to the next round? Nobody expected them to lose as much as they did against Norway. I know they played very well against France. They kept France at bay for the longest time, but in the second half, the quality of France just overpowered the Senegalese team, and they gave in to that game, losing that game by 3-1. But let's talk about the game tonight against Iraq. Iraq are not that much of a footballing nation compared to the Senegalese national team. But did you see them getting so much from this game and hoping that results elsewhere go their way?
1: They have to win Iraq, and they have to win with goals, you know, if they want to stand any chance of getting there. But again, I think the problem with Senegal this time around is the FA. You know, we had talks about owing them some salaries, even from coming from the AFCON. The, you know, there've been, you know, a log, you know, kind of backlog of monies to be paid them and all that. So I think they're not very united. Maybe they're having a fallout with the FA. And what happened with the Eagles most times, you know, I think that's come again to show his raise his ugly head in the African football. If not, we expect Senegal to be one of the teams firing, and you just realize that something has really happened to that team. We know how they have some aging players in between, but they have a very fine team who are in form in different leagues of the world. And we expect Senegal to really go far. But with this era game, they don't have any choice than to win them, just like Turkey did versus the USA. Turkey, for pride, have to beat the USA yesterday. Yeah. And that's what Senegal has to do now to salvage any point for themselves, for pride, and for Africa. They need to beat Iraq and win them by some goals.
0: Okay, good lineup of games for tomorrow. It starts by 1 a.m. Annabelle. Cabo Verde will be up against Saudi Arabia. Uruguay will face Spain. And by 4 a.m. tomorrow, we have Egypt up against Iran. New Zealand will face Belgium. And the things continue tomorrow night by 10 p.m. Croatia will face Ghana, while Panama will be up against England. England have 4 points from two games. Remember, they beat Croatia by 4-2 in the first game. In the second game, they couldn't find the back of the net, and they played it out, a goalless draw against Ghana. But they have a chance to be leaders and winners of that group when they face Panama. We know, compared to the English national team, this Panama side are no match for them. But what are we going to expect in that game tomorrow, Annabelle?
2: All right, for England, you know, would it be far-fetched for me to call them a surprise in terms of how they've played the very first game?
0: Just two games, do you think it's enough to wrap? Because there have been complaints, Annabelle. To be fair, there have been complaints about what would be their fate if they meet teams that are as sturdy as Ghana in defense. What can you do? People are talking about the fact that you didn't get the players who can create when there is that chaos, and the likes of Rice and Elliot just running rounds, no creativity. People were complaining about that. So yes. Do you think when they meet a team like that in the knockout stages where they need to produce magic, do you think they can make sure that they get past that line?
2: I do feel like they will struggle, like you said, because of the lack of creativity. But then if you look at the England team that we are used to watching, a team that doesn't play, at least in recent times, England hasn't been playing as a country. They've not been playing the best of football in terms of entertainment. They've just been that team who will just grind out results. But in the very first, yes, it's just two games, and maybe I'm just, you know, over the top here, but they've actually played football that was surprising and was beautiful. So let's see what happens when they face a stronger side, like you've said. But so far, I'm impressed with how England have played. And against Panama tonight, I don't expect anything different. But then as the game progresses, even if they would have to still grind out, the point is they need to get the victory. So even if they still have to grind out results and go to the final of the World Cup, they should grind out the results. Because at the end of the day, yeah, fans want to see beautiful football, but what's the goal? The goal is to win the World Cup, whether by haram football or by entertaining fantastic, there are teams that play fantastic football and they're not winning games. So anyhow, England wants to do, they should just make sure that Marcus Rashford has something to be proud of.
0: He scored in that winner against Croatia in the first leg. And of course, one of the sides that people are rooting, they are saying that do we are they bringing it back home? That's the language of the English national team. Yeah, but no. Well, let's talk about the Spanish national team, Annabelle. Let's talk about the Spanish national team. They played at a goalless draw in their first game. Nobody expected that. Cabo Verde were really, really, really sturdy in defense. The goalkeeper, Vozinha, made sure that he actually kept a clean sheet in that game. Nobody expected that. They were expecting a whitewash from Spain, but the African side did very, very well in defense. But in their next game, they dismantled Saudi Arabia. And there's a nagging question about the Spanish national team not going to the World Cup with the recognized number 9. But seems like they have a solution to that. Mikel Oyarzabal. Sally Sands. Do you think that will come to play, not having a recognized striker in the Spanish national team?
3: That has been the bane of the Spanish team for a long time. There are the same people that brought in even the bigs. You have Gattiola and a lot of them.
1: Playing with a false 9. You know, they don't believe in pure number 9. You know, that's why Merino was in fine form, you know, thinking with the goals in around the team. And the same thing he came to Arsenal to do a whole lot of time. But I think the key problem for Spain has been Yamal not being his best of form. Mm. You know, injuries in between or something. I mean, trying to beat off all those injury worries and all that. He's not in fine form, at like 100%. The same thing with Saka, who they sort of manage.
0: Like prior to the World Cup, that's their key to winning their first World Cup since they won it in 2010.
1: It has to be Yamal's brilliance, you know, for the Spanish team. The thing that football changes over time, and a lot of teams or a lot of coaches trying to see how to stop you, you know, but you have to bring some kind of brilliance to, you know, be something. But the Spanish team, I think, are fading a little bit. This is not the team we used to know and all that. That has been the problem for me. And maybe the coach need to find a way around it, but thank goodness this guy came up with the goods versus Saudi Arabia. And so, yeah, that's it.
0: So let me get you guys on the hot seat right now. Let's talk about what to expect in the game tonight. Uruguay, we know how they can be. We know the kind of football they play. It's almost similar to African football, where there is more of strength, there is more of force, and there is more of mental strength to actually go on to win games. And the Spanish side, they are very, very technical compared to what this Uruguayan side can do. Marcelo Bielsa is the head coach of the side, and we know his kind of football. We've seen him at Leeds United, we've seen him at other clubs around the world. But let's talk about what to expect in this game tonight. Do you see Spain dismantling this Uruguayan side?
1: They'll beat them. Another slim victory, 1-2 for me. Spain will beat Uruguay. Uruguay won, Spain too.
0: Where would the match be won for Spain?
1: It has to be Yamal's brilliance again. You know, he has to come to the party. That's what I think. And if he's fine, Spain will be in a very good form.
0: Okay, Annabelle, let's hear from you. Spain, Uruguay tonight. What are we getting? What are we expecting?
2: I honestly don't know how this game is going to pan out, because watching Spain, the very first game, goalless draw against Cape Verde. The second game, they went all out, 4-0, they won. That's the only game we've really seen attacking brilliance in terms of bearing fruit. So I don't know how the game against Uruguay is going to go. I'm seeing a game where it's going to be tight and it's going to probably be a draw. Maybe that's not what both sides want, but I honestly don't see one that is overwhelming. Hopefully Lamine Yamal comes to the party. Then again, you have Pedri, you have these young legs that should actually be doing something. And thank God for Ozzy Bajal. Thank God he's there and he's, you know, banging in the goals. Maybe if they just stick to the fire that saw them score 4 goals
0: against Saudi Arabia.
2: Against Saudi Arabia, maybe they can do something against Uruguay, because it's definitely not going to be an easy one.
0: All right, not going to be an easy one. Let's move a little bit away from the World Cup, but let's talk about transfers right now. A very big story broke this morning with Manchester City. Not this morning, last night. Manchester City agreeing a fee for that man, Elliot Anderson. We hear it's about £160 million. And we hear that the real amount could rise to £130, but City sources are denying the fact that there are more to that fee. If it exceeds £116 and goes on to £130, it will be a British record. Remember, the person that was bought for more than that, lower than that amount last season was Alexander Isak from Newcastle. But let's talk about City's zeal to get Elliot Anderson. We know Manchester United was in the mix at one point in time. But right now, it seems like Manchester United cannot outpower Manchester City when it comes to buying players such expensive amounts. It is Elliot Anderson. He'll be going to Manchester City when medicals are completed. And we hear that his preference, his personal decision has been made about going to City. What do you think that is? Pep is out of there, but they are still spending heavily. Seems like they want to maintain the status they have. And Enzo Maresca could be their next coach if they actually sort things out with Chelsea about his compensation fee.
1: They got it for 116, between their 115 charges against them. They have to come around.
0: You had to treat that.
1: They have to answer to their charges first, you know. So that nice one for them, but it's fine. But the thing about English players is the overhype. They overhype their players.
0: The valuation of them.
1: Yes, I don't even see what Anderson is doing. I've been watching the World Cup. He's just a little bit off Declan Rice, energy, all that. No creativity for me. He just runs off the ball. Maybe he's playing as a traditional number four or something. I don't know. Or the current number six these days. But that money, first of all, is again, he's not 18 million. But this market of that, we understand. But Man City has come and trying to spend the money. Maybe Maresca would have given a nod to it, even though he's not officially their coach until they settle the legal battle they have with Chelsea, you know, for poaching him and all that. Man City poaching him from Chelsea and stuff like that. But Anderson's deal, okay, 116, let's see how it goes. But he has a lot to do for City if he comes there. You know, he have to feel the brutal level of the players who are leaving. The players come in there without Pep, even those who are going to stay without Pep, because they felt hard done by how Pep left. And, you know, they weren't properly informed that he'll be leaving. I don't think a lot of people will have signed for City. Even Semenyo will tell you that, you know, for free. But it's fine. That's football. And let's see how that goes. Chelsea, talking about Gusto for £75 million or euros. Some players have been overpriced in the market today. And I think there's something that has to be nipped in the bud.
0: Something that has to be nipped in the bud. Annabelle, Manchester United have been a long admirer of that man, Elliot Anderson, from his days at Newcastle to Nottingham Forest. And it seems like Nottingham Forest are cashing in on this man. 116 million reported.
2: Club record for
0: do you think it's justified? Do you think he'll fix the problem City had last season?
2: Well, if you look at how Elliot plays, he's very good in duels, in 1v1 situations, in terms of ball possession, how he wins ball. He's that kind of player. He's that kind of midfielder that you can actually trust to win those battles. He even had, I think he had the record for most touches in the Premier League last season for Nottingham Forest. So it was fantastic for Nottingham Forest. Yes, maybe the stage, how big the World Cup stage is might be overwhelming him in terms of playing to his strength, and the fact that club football is a lot more different from playing with England. Maybe that's why we're not seeing the best of him on the World Cup stage, but he's actually a very fine player. But yeah, the price is wild, but he's a fine player. And definitely Manchester City, they're actually decent when it comes to recruiting players. Even if you know that it's Pep Guardiola being there was mostly the influence, but they're a decent side when it comes to recruiting players and also grooming players. So he's young and he's just the kind of player that you feel Manchester City would be looking out for. For Manchester United, I'm a Manchester United fan, you know, when I want to be biased, and going up against Manchester City and in this kind of battles, I can never trust Manchester
0: United. I think they had the same thing with Declan Rice. Manchester City when they wanted, but Arsenal had powered them in that one.
2: I can't trust Manchester United to win the battles when trying to sign a player. You have Manchester City knocking on your door. Although Manchester United, you know, very brilliant in the previous season, and they have something very promising with Michael Carrick now in the helm of affairs. But at the same time, I mean, I wish Elliot the best. I think he's a very decent player, and if well played, I think he could do something for Manchester City.
0: All right, he could do something for Manchester City. But away from that, we have other transfer stories making the rounds. Early this morning, we heard that Newcastle had turned down the bid for Bruno Guimarães from Arsenal. We heard it's about £60 million and it was turned down immediately. And they are saying that he is not for sale. Do you think this is just a statement being put out there, or the fact that they don't think the money Arsenal are putting on the table is enough for the services of that man, Bruno Guimarães?
1: Bruno Guimarães is 28 years old. Anderson is 23 years old. City completed the deal in the night. Arsenal came with the bid just after City have completed the bid. And Newcastle have looked at Anderson, £116 million. Then

0: maybe if Arsenal gets to maybe a little bit of overboard, and maybe they'll consider Gomes. But the thing is, sometimes the key has to be the player, you know, deciding before the club throwing the towel, because he's been admired prior to this time by Arsenal. He also liked he posted something on X about Gabi. He called him Big Gabi. I think we have an agent in the national team of Brazil. Big Gabi doing the team for Arsenal. If Arsenal really want him, I think he will come. Arsenal want to do a Gimenez or a Tonali. It shows that Arsenal want to keep up that winning thing around them and all that. So I think Newcastle will also buckle. We know maybe Arsenal have to up their bid a little bit. The thing is, better, and the better knows how to grind out deals. He's very vast in it, so you don't need to throw money around like that. He knows what you're worth, and I think Arsenal
1: get the value for the deal.
0: Yes.
1: Okay, away from that, let's talk about what's happening. As you can signs Manchester United right now. We know they started the season very early, as you can signs preparation for next season. They've signed Wesley from Atalanta for last season, £32 million, and Ederson rather, and it's quite a surprise that Manchester United will go for a player like that in the season. You know, Casemiro had left. He left Manchester United. He said that's his final season. But lots of criticisms about how Manchester United wants to do their business. We know they are planning for a bigger future. They've permanented the services of that man, Michael Carrick. Some players are leaving, some players are staying, and they want to start that review process. The first time they are going to the UEFA Champions League in two seasons, and quite interesting for them. They didn't get enough football as they want as a big club for last season, but eventually they've actually gotten their primary targets done and dusted, qualifying for the Champions League. Now let's look at what to expect for Manchester United next season. For next season, what do you think would be the sole aim of Manchester United? Yes, Annabelle.
2: As in Manchester United, I don't want to be biased and over.
1: No, you have to be realistic here because you are being professional. Yeah.
2: You know, realistically speaking, the English Premier League is way too competitive for me to say that Manchester United will win the league. But you know, having qualified for the Champions League, that would be the target. You know, go ahead to finish first, second.
1: And I was quite concerned because that status alone will attract more players. I know Manchester United, they have this pool. They can pull players from every club. It seems like that's UEFA Champions League would give them an extra edge.
2: It definitely will. And that's what is really would affect teams like Chelsea in the transfer window, because they did not, you know, make it to the Champions League. But then what to expect from Manchester United? I really think that a first or second place finish is possible for them. Of course, I still believe strongly that

0: you know, go to the stretch, but definitely a trophy. Manchester United has to win a trophy, whether it's the FA Cup, whether it's the Carabao Cup, something. They have to get something tangible out of it, so just to show that what they are building is actually something that can
1: be sustainable. Yeah,
0: yeah.
1: Okay, away from football a little bit, let's talk about basketball. I know Stanley saying this is not your forte, but let's talk about basketball. And currently, right now, the Nigeria Basketball Premier League is on the phase two. Different centers. We have a center in Mina housing the Atlantic, the Savannah Conference teams, and we've seen some games being played earlier today. And right now, at the Atlantic Conference, teams are being converged at the Ezekiel State out there. But let's talk about the pro of River there. Rivers Hoopers, they've played six games so far. They've won all six. Yesterday was a very, very interesting victory for them, because that same fixture was the fixture they lost during the final game of last season. They eventually lost them at the championship for that season. But yesterday they faced Markdown Flyers, and they beat Markdown Flyers 74-61, a 13-point win, and quite an interesting way to end that game yesterday. Annabelle, how would you say Rivers Hoopers have fared so far this season?
0: They've been fantastic, honestly. They've played both phase one and phase two. I think that's about 10 games that they've played, and they've lost just one so far.
1: They've played 11 games.
0: Oh, 11.
1: They are on course for their 12th game now, and they are trailing by 5 points. This is 3:24 left in the second quarter. Raptors have 30 points, and Rivers Hoopers have 25 points.
0: Yeah, so out of 11 games, no, just not putting into consideration the one that's ongoing, they've lost just one game. And it's not like, it's really interesting and really fantastic how Rivers Hoopers go about their business. For the phase two, they've been very impressive. That win against formerly Lagos Legends, Markdown Flyers, yes, there was one that was very necessary. They lost by two points in the final last season, and that was very heartbreaking. So it was very important that they come all out and get that victory. And as at halftime, they were trailing by about 3 points, and they just had a very, very insane third quarter. They led the third quarter by 26-8 in terms of points, and they were able to, you know, just march forward and defeat still calling them Lagos Legends, defeat the Markdown Flyers. And what really stands out for me, like we were discussing before we got into the studio, for Rivers Hoopers, is even the individual players, how fantastic they've been, particularly talking about Johnny Walker, how fantastic he's been.
1: In the last four games, he has been the top performer.
0: 21 points, 16 points, 17 points. And the most impressive one was the game before the one we just
1: Athletes for Peace. It's a derby game.
0: And he scored a buzzer beating three pointer. And it was fantastic because I was, you know, following the game and trying to see communication and also hearing what the interview held. And he told Bucci, set the screen for me. It's either make it or break it. Set the screen for me and just trust. And
1: he doesn't want to go to overtime.
0: Those are the kind of risk you have to take. And Bucci set the screen for him, and he went ahead and he shot that three, and he won the game for the Rivers Hoopers. And would have seen the game go to overtime, but he sealed that game. I think 50-47 was what they won.
1: So that's your lowest score so far this season.
0: That game, you know, the players even spoke about it. The shots were not falling, and they weren't at their best, but they were still able to grind out the result. That just goes to show how the spirit, the mentality of the Rivers Hoopers, and they are playing so well. They are playing so fantastic, and hopefully they're able to, you know, also win the current game that's ongoing against Lagos Raptors. Hopefully they are able to wake up from whatever is happening right there in Enugu.
1: It's fatigue. They've played the last six days, and this is their seventh game.
0: Even the coach mentioned it. It's not easy to play back-to-back games with such level of intensity, because they are still playing at that level of intensity. Individually, they've been brilliant. Johnson Anaye, Victor Sunday, Samuel Sani. I mentioned Johnny Doga, who has been one of the best. Chinedu also, who is firing the three-pointers, especially from corner.
1: Jiro Ladipo, Alatoye.
0: Yeah, Abel Ofia. You know, every player sort of carries their own weight and they do the job, and they play as a team. And it's something that they were even working on during training, working on playing as a team, playing with each other, not seeing each other as the enemy. And it's just brilliant. I hope they go ahead to win the league this season.
1: All right, go ahead to win the league this season. Does he have two phases if when they've qualified? They are true to the next phase based on the fact that they've won six out of the seven games so far. And let's listen to what the standing head coach had to say after their game yesterday. His name is Ronald Alalibo.
2: we tried our best to see if we can push ourselves because we are fatigued. Physically, mentally, we are fatigued. It is not easy to play back-to-back games in such intensity. So I think the fatigue actually told on our game. So basically, that's what I can say for now.
1: All right, with that, we come to the end of the show this evening. Remember, Sports Extra returns on Monday morning by 7:30 a.m. And of course, I want to say a very special thank you to the guys who joined me on the show this evening. Stylist, saying a big thank you for coming through on the show this evening.
3: Yeah, my pleasure. Good time every time we're in here. And thank you to our listeners and to Annabelle showing up for the show today.
1: Annabelle, a big thank you to you for joining in.
0: Yeah, thank you.
1: We always do this over the phone, and I think this is the first time in a long while you've been here in the studio.
0: Yes, I'm happy to be here. I mean, it's you can't compare being here and over the phone. So it's a pleasure to finally see Stylist in person and to have the show once again with you.
1: 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The world news comes up next, but this is me saying thank you for joining us. My name is Testimony Agason. Have a very, very fine evening. Good evening.

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Today, the 26th day of June 2026. I am Jerry. Court sentences Boko Haram member to death over 2015 Maiduguri attack. Rivers Assembly legislation against former Obiapo chairman, and on the foreign scene, ex-Trump advisor John Bolton pleads guilty to mishandling classified documents. And in sports, six players of Nigerian origin make 2026 NBA draft. Now the news in full. A federal high court sitting in Abuja has sentenced the Boko Haram member Alkali Yarima, also known as Lari, to death by hanging for his role in the 2015 terrorist attacks on Maiduguri, the Borno State capital. Delivering judgment today, Justice James Omotosho convicted Yarima on a 7-count terrorism charge brought against him by the federal government. The court sentenced the convict to death by hanging on the count relating to his participation in the 2015 Maiduguri attack. Justice Omotosho also imposed a life sentence on count 6 after finding him guilty of receiving arms and weapons, training in preparation for terrorist acts. In addition, the court sentenced Yarima to 35 years imprisonment on count 1, 30 years on count 5, and 10 years each on counts 2, 3, and 4. Meanwhile, operatives of the Lagos State Police Command have arrested a 21-year-old suspect, Samson Onilewaji, after he was allegedly found in possession of a suspected human body part, firearms, axes, and items believed to have been stolen during robbery operations. The suspect was apprehended during a routine stop-and-search operation along the Lekki-Epe Expressway when police intercepted an unregistered commercial shuttle bus conveying six occupants. According to a statement today,

by the command's public relations officer, Abimbola Adebisi. The suspect confessed to recently robbing three individuals of their personal belongings. Items recovered were human right hand, two locally made pistols, one live cartridge, two axes, one point of sale, POS terminal machine, and five automated teller machine ATM cards. And to state matters, the River State House of Assembly has forwarded a petition on allegations of land grabbing against the former chairman of Obiakpor Local Government Area, Chijoke Hunwo, to the House Committee on Public Petitions. His petition was presented during plenary today by the lawmaker representing Obiakpor Constituency 2, Emilia Amadi. The Obiakpor chairman in his petition accused Chijoke Hunwo of alleged land grabbing in Ruboko community. The petition is titled Imminent Security Breach, Threat to Life, Destruction and Forceful Occupation or Takeover of Property by Disgruntled, Dishonest, Disorderly Persons in Obiakpor Local Government Area. Away from that, the River State House of Assembly has passed the 2026 to 2028 medium-term expenditure framework presented to it by Governor Simelai Fubara. The House passed the MTEF during plenary today after members debated on the document. The MTEF projected 1.84 trillion naira as budget estimate for 2026, with over 400 billion recurrent expenditure and over 1.4 trillion for capital expenditures. Speaker of the Assembly, while lauding the executive for coming up with the document, which he said would provide a financial blueprint for the state for the next 3 years. However, noted that the financial revenue projections were far below current realities and crude oil benchmark.

0: Our correspondent reports, Owell Ene reports that 22 members present voted in favor of the passage. And moving on, a Rivers State Governor, Simelai Fubara, during an inspection of the site of the collapsed building on Peter Odili Road, Port Harcourt, expressed sadness over the tragedy and sympathized with the victims' families. He also ordered the immediate closure of the site, pending the outcome of the investigations into the incident that claimed lives. Fubara assured affected families of the government's support and directed that no further work be carried out at the site until investigations establish the cause of the collapse.
1: Engineering has developed. I wonder what kind of engineer would even allow this kind of project to go on when everything about it from inception has been fought. But there's nothing we can do about it. Our condolences to the deceased families. Government on its own part will also see what we can do. But so far, I think at this point, nothing is going to happen on this site anymore. We're going to make sure that this place is completely sealed off until we get to the root cause of this incident.

0: And on the foreign scene, Donald Trump's former national security advisor has pleaded guilty to illegally retaining classified information linked to notes for a book. Initially charged with 18 counts and pleading not guilty, Bolton admitted today to one count involving classified diary entries, including top secret national defense information. He's facing up to 5 years in prison and has agreed to pay $2.25 million. That is £1.7 million fine.
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0: And in the exciting world of sports, the NBA draft took place yesterday and six players of Nigerian descent were called out on the big stage. They may have been picked by different teams, but all six share a common heritage, tying them to Africa's most populous nation. A look through the roster showed that Felix Okpara, Otega Owe, Toby Lawal and Ugonna Onyenso were among the six players of Nigerian descent selected into the NBA Center in Brooklyn, New York.
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0: And in business, the cost of liquefied petroleum gas, LPG, while used for cooking in Nigerian homes, has recorded a significant decline, easing pressure on consumers already facing high living costs. The price has dropped by about 31.8%, falling from a recent peak of roughly 2,200 naira per kilogram to around 1,500 per kilogram. The reduction translates to a decrease of about 700 naira per kilogram, marking one of the most notable price corrections in recent months after a prolonged period of increased reduced usage or considered cheaper, less efficient alternatives. And that's the size of the package. But before I leave, a quick recap of the headline. Court sentences Boko Haram member to death over 2015 that Maiduguri attack. Rivers Assembly receives alleged land-grabbing petition against former Obiakpo chairman. On the foreign scene, ex-Trump advisor John Bolton pleads guilty to mishandling classified document. And in sports, six players of Nigerian origin make 2026 NBA draft. Kindly send your eyewitness report to our news desk via WhatsApp on 0906-552-8838. News was edited and packaged by Mfoniso, Jimmy, and the production team. I am Jerry Odu. Many thanks for listening. Good evening.
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Okay. Now, this is one of those feel-good songs that I always say, sing along to it. I'm on anything for me. La Guaja, nothing for you. I might be some for the something. I might be that is something. But inside me, I'm 20-something. I'm on anything for me. La Guaja, Jerry, something for me. There's something for ever. All right. This is so good. 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I feel good. Ba-na-na-na-na-na-dum. This feels so good. Pam, pam. So good, I got you. Oh my, that's how I feel right now. And I always say happiness is contagious. Yes, it is. Feel good. Lagbaja. Sure, actually, I just love the flow of the songs I curated. I started with number one by M.I. featuring Flavor Nabania. Africa rapper number one. M.I. microphone magic channel. Onya bola putano kaitewe ya tewe ya. 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All right, and then that segued into Ogologo ma Jehovah, Ogologo ma eh, Ogologo ma Jehovah, Ogologo ma Ogologo ma Ogologo ma Ogologo ma iya Ogologo ma. 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Why did singing in the papa? All right, that's all I know. Okay, and then we now segue to now what you now go do to make you see, say my love for you now real, baby just right here. Come on, baby just right here. I don't take for this game, not be today, not gonna let your love walk away. All right, now the walk away part is just your hands like walk away. And then Nothing for You by La Guaja. Actually, this was for me. Because of how I'm feeling right now and how I've been singing to the songs and dancing to the songs, let's do a karaoke version. Let's do a sing-along, actually. You call in right now.

0: You sing a Nigerian song to me. A Nigerian song to me, something from the 90s, the 2000s, you know, and just sing a Nigerian song to me. And if you sing it very well, even if it's a stanza or a bar, you know, if you can sing a stanza or a bar, the verse or the chorus, just try and sing something to me and feel good. You feel happy about it. You feel good. You feel good when you do something like this. Sing on radio, like sing to everyone, the same way I'm singing right now to everyone. If you can call in and sing a song to me right now, I will play that song for you. Yes. Let's have a swell time. Classic FM 91.1. We are the only station that plays every song you know. We play every song you know. And we're so proud of it. Like, we're so proud of the work we do. We're so proud. It's a badge, you know. Like, we're so proud of it. We sell nostalgia. And I always say we transport you down memory lane. We'll help you relieve those nostalgic memories, nostalgic times, nostalgic moments you hold so dear to your heart. We just help you relieve those, you know, those memories, those pictures. That's what we do. So what we do is very, very important. The essence of it is so, so, so important. 08024000911. Of course, the song association game will do that at it from, you know, 7 o'clock. But let's just do a sing along right now. Call in and sing a song for me. I'll play the song for you. 08024000911. 08024000911. That is the number to call. 08024000911. You can sing a song, any song. That's good. You get that song played. Hello.
1: Hello. Good evening.
0: Yes. Good evening, my friend. How are you?
1: I'm fine. Thank you. And you?
0: I'm good. I'm happy.
1: Okay. Actually, there is one I want you to play.
0: You sing first.
1: Okay. Just jazz man. Let me just try if I can just sing it a little.
0: Sing it.
1: Throw your hands
0: in the air. Raise the roof.
1: Yes.
0: Jasmine, not a problem. I'll trade in for you. I'll play for you. It's your first time. You try. Thanks for calling. 08024000911. Call in and sing the song. I will play it for you. Raise your hand in the roof. Raise the roof. That's Jasmine Olufin. You know, okay. Phone line still buzzing. Hello, good evening.
2: Good evening, Jerry. Yes. Yeah.
0: What's your name again?
2: Right,
0: welcome. How are you doing now?
2: I want to sing the Linda by Reminisce.
0: By who?
2: Reminisce.
0: All right, let's have it.
2: Yeah. Huh? Belinda. Oh, Belinda. Belinda. Oh, Belinda, now Sonki, Belinda, Belinda, oh, Belinda, Peter and Joe, that song for me.
0: What's the title again?
2: Belinda,
0: what year was it released?
2: Eh?
0: What year was the song?
2: Reminisce
0: song. What year? All right, I'll see what I can do for you. All right, thank you very much. Thank you so much. 08024000911. 08024000911. Call in and sing a song. You know, just sing out loud. Sing for everyone to listen and enjoy. Sing from the top of your lungs. Hello, good evening. Yes, good evening, my friend. How are you?
1: I'm calling from New Jersey.
0: All right, welcome. Go ahead, please.
1: I want to sing Jonathan song.
0: Sing it, go ahead.
1: Jonathan. baby, let me be your fine, fine.

0: Lale Papa. Go on now. Ah! All right, I'll play something from Jay Martins for you. You sang something from Jay Martins. I'll do that for you. Hello, good evening.
1: Good evening.
0: Yeah, what's your name? Where are you calling from?
1: I'm Mr. Young, calling from Roma to Port Harcourt.
0: Okay, welcome. Sing for me.
1: Okay, I want to sing this song. I know it was released in the 1985 or something.
0: Go ahead.
1: But I don't know the name of the artist.
0: Go ahead.
1: Okay. Hallelujah, Chinle.
0: Ha!
1: Jehovah, Chinle.
0: Hey!
1: Hey!
0: I got my daughter again, Mama. Hey, oh! Hallelujah.
1: Jehovah, Chinle.
0: Hey!
1: Jehovah, Chinle.
0: Hey!
1: Hey! I got my daughter again, Mama.
0: Hey!
1: Jehovah, Chinle.
0: Hey!
1: Jehovah, Chinle.
0: Hey!
1: Hey!
0: Hey!
1: I got my daughter again, Mama.
0: All right, thank you very much. Thank you very much.
1: All right,
0: that's Onyeka Owenu from the year 1986. Thank you.
1: Yeah.
0: Thank you very, very, very much. All right, so let's begin with Onyeka Owenu right now, and then we'll try. We'll segue to Jay Martins, and let's just see how it goes. Thank you very much. Hallelujah, Chimle, Jehovah Chimimela. Chimle, Agama. Phone line still buzzing. Okay, let's have you. Hello, good evening.
2: Hello, good evening. I want to see your friend by Jay Martin.
0: Oh, go ahead. No, screensaver is not Jay Martin, so. Yes. Okay. Who sang screensaver? My screensaver. All right, thank you very much. But I know screensaver is not by Jay Martins, but I'll just look for it right now and I also play it. I'm really happy you even mentioned that song, but let's get a listen and enjoy the songs. Phone line buzzing. Hello, good evening.
3: Hello, good evening. This is Doris.
0: Welcome.
3: Good evening, Jerry. How are you?
0: I'm fine. How you doing now?
3: I want to sing a song by Daniel Wilson.
0: Ha!
3: By 2999.
0: Let's have it.
3: Early in the morning, before 6 o'clock, me came back home because I want a cup of tea. Me never know that the morning in the room, as I open up the door, and what did I see? Man in my room, he was wearing my pajamas. A man was lying on my pillow and my bed, acting like Daniel Wilson number two. So I say, gimme,
0: 999.
3: I wanna give me,
0: gimme.
3: Thank you very much.
0: Let's get to enjoy this song. So I'll be back shortly. My name is Jerry. Listen and enjoy.

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2: Pawtucket. And we play every song you know.

0: The songs you know. The songs you know.
1: Touch this. Classic.
2: Okay, I want to give you a ring. And interesting, the ring he was talking about was, you know, you're trying to call someone. The beep you get while you're trying to call someone. Put a ring on it by Beyonce. Not that one, actually. Well, you get the point. You get a vibe out for the song. Whiz Boy, yes, screensaver. And someone actually sent a message via WhatsApp. And you said, Whiz Boy, screensaver. We also did listen to Alleluia Chimle, Jehovah Chimimena. Some also owing the song Raise the Roof by Jazzman Olufin. I'm still trying to look for, I'm still struggling with a remedy song. I'll see what I can do as regards that. 14 more minutes before it hits 7 o'clock. All right, so let's just quickly take a look at what happened on this day in music history. Of course, that's a regular element on the Drive Time Show, but I just had to do that because it was all good singing and feeling good about the songs. And that's the beauty of the songs we play. Every song that is, you know, you get to listen to on Classic FM is intentionally and, yeah, it's curated for a reason. It's there for a reason, and you feel good, you sing along. There's certain songs that just moves, it just moves you differently, and that's how powerful music is. It was Bob Marley that captured it best when he said that one good thing about this music is when it hits you, you feel no pain. And that's true. One good thing about the songs on Classic FM, when it hits you, you just feel it. It hits differently and you feel it differently. You sing along, you're dancing, you're smiling, you're humming, you're snapping, you're nodding your head, you're tapping your hands on the table, or you're driving. You know, you're acting, you're doing something with it. That's the beauty. All right, so let's see what happened on this day in music history. Today is the 26th day of June. And on this day in the year 1961, Gary, U.S. born, started a two-week run at number one on the U.S. chart with Quarter to Three, a number seven hit in the U.K. Now, before Bonds recorded this, it was an instrumental by the Church Street Five called A Night with Daddy G. Now, Bonds' manager added lyrics to it and had him record it. Now, this is often covered by Bruce Springsteen, who is a big fan. And in 1981, Springsteen produced a successful comeback album for Bones. Good to know that, actually. All right. On this particular day in the year 1965, the Byrds went to number one on the U.S. singles chart with their version of Bob Dylan's Mr. Tambourine Man. That happened on this day in the year 1965. On this day again, all right. On this day in the year 1975, Cher divorced Sonny Bono after 10 years of marriage. Now, 4 days later, she married guitarist Greg Allman. The couple split 10 days after marriage, got back together, and split again. Huh? They stayed married for 3 years, producing Elijah Blue Allman. These celebrities, you get married, you divorce your husband, that's Sonny Bono. You got married to, 4 days later, you got married to Greg Allman. And 10 days later, you guys split, got back together and split again. Come on, what do you want out of life? On this day, in the year 1977, Elvis Presley made his last ever live stage appearance when he appeared at the Market Square Arena in Indianapolis. Now, Presley would die less than 2 months later. The last two songs he performed were Hurt and Bridge Over Troubled Water. I love that song so much. I see if I can trade in, you know. Before the show, Elvis was presented with a plaque commemorating the 2 billionth record to come out of RCA's Crescent plant. Okay. On this day in the year 1982, American singer and one-hit wonder Charlene was the number one on the UK singles chart with I've Never Been to Me. The song was recorded in 1976 and was reissued by Motown Records in 1982, by which time Charlene had moved to England and was working in a sweet shop in Ilford, East London. On this day in the year 1988, Bros were at number one on the UK singles chart with I Owe You Nothing. I just love the name of this band, Bros, spelled B-R-O-S, Bros. You know how I say in our local parlance here? Ah, Bros, Bros, hello. I never knew it's the name of a band, actually. I'm seeing for the first time. And that's what I love about this element on radio today in music history. It's very insightful for me. It's educative. It just takes me down memory lane. And I'm learning things that I never knew, actually. And I'm being honest right now, I never knew a band had the name Bros, B-R-O-S. So on this day in the year 1988, Bros were at number one on the UK singles chart with I Owe You Nothing. It was the only number one for the boy band comprising of twins Luke and Matt Goss and Craig Logan. All right, on this day in the year 1993, Gabriel started a three-week run at number one on the UK singles chart with Dreams. The single entered the British charts at number two, which was the highest chart entry for a debut act. Now, Jamiroquai started a three-week run at number one on the UK album chart with Emergency on the Planet. So I'm going to throw in the song Dreams again. On this day in, time is of the essence. All right, on this day in the year 2008, Total Guitar magazine voted Celine Dion's rendition of the AC/DC track You Shook Me All Night as the world's worst cover version ever. I never believed that Celine Dion could have something like this, actually. Well, I love Celine Dion. I love her deeply. But I never knew that she had, according to a magazine, actually, that she was rated as regards a cover version of a song that has was the world's worst cover version of the AC/DC track You Shook Me All Night Long. And on the flip side, in the best cover versions list, Jimi Hendrix was voted into first place with his version of the Bob Dylan song All Along the Watchtower. The Beatles' renditions of Twist and Shout, first recorded by the Top Notes, was in second place, followed by the Guns N' Roses version of the Wings song, Live and Let Die. All right, quickly, let's see who was born on this day in music history. All right, so I'm going to play the songs. So I'll play Dreams, yes. I'll play Raise the Roof. So Dreams, come on, Gabriel. Yes, Dreams will be coming our way. Over Troubled Water, Bridge Over Troubled Water, Bridge Over Troubled Water. Yes, Simon and Garfunkel, I also get to play that one, so I don't forget. All right, so who was born on this day? Oh, interesting, Ariana Grande. Unfortunately, I can't play her songs on Classic FM, but you get to listen to her songs on The Beat 99.9. So I think that's her constituency. On this day in the year 1993, Ariana Grande was born. She's an American singer, songwriter, and actress. Her second studio album, My Everything, in 2014, reached number one in the US and contained the hit singles Problem and Break Free. Among the world's best-selling music artists, Grande has sold over 90 million records worldwide and is the fifth highest certified digital singles female artist. Good to know that. But on this day in the year 1979 is Nathan Followill, drummer from the American rock band Kings of Leon, who had a 2007 UK number one album, Because of the Times, and the 2008 UK number one single, I'm sorry I can't mention that, Something on Fire. The band has sold over 21 million albums worldwide and 38 million singles. Good to know. And born on this day is Ryan Tedder. I don't know if you're a huge fan of One Republic. I'll throw in, it's too late to apologize. I said it's too late. You know it's too late to apologize. One Republic, I'm a huge fan. Ryan Tedder was born on this day in 1979. He's a US singer, songwriter with One Republic, who had a 2013 UK number one hit, Counting Stars. And as a songwriter and producer, he has worked with Madonna, U2, Adele, Beyonce, Maroon 5, Ellie Goulding, Carrie Underwood, Jennifer Lopez, Leona Lewis, One Direction, James Blunt, Taylor Swift, Gwen Stefani, and many others. Okay, That's a resume. Born on this day is, in 1973, is Gretchen Wilson, a female U.S. country singer who had the 2004 U.S. country number one album, Here for the Party, and the 2005 U.S. number one album, All Jacked Up. And to you listening to the sound of my voice, today's your birthday. Congratulations. Born on this day in 1955 is Mick Jones, guitarist, singer with The Clash. I was born on this day, and to you listening to the sound of my voice, today's your birthday. Congratulations. It's too late to apologize. That will come your way shortly. But let's get a listen to something from what's the name again? Simon and Garfunkel. I think I'll just look for a way to let the songs just flow. So, Bridge Over Troubled Water. My name is Jerry. Listen and enjoy.

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1: Okay. New day has come. New day has come. Hush, love. I see. All right. That's all I know. Yes, that was Celine Dion from the year 2000. And you also did Listen to Dreams from the year 1993. Gabriel and Too Late to Apologize. It's too late to apologize. And that was courtesy of Timbaland featuring One Republic. And Bridge Over Troubled Water, Simon and Garfunkel. I'm Still Owing Someone, Raise That Roof by Jazzman Olufin. And of course, I also get to throw in a couple of songs for your listening pleasure. I just want to let you know that from 7:30, the Song Association game, which we always play on radio every Friday, will be kick-starting. So, 7:30, the Song Association game. If it's your first time, it's all about fun. Again, I always say, if you know you can sing, I have the right words for you. So, I'll give a breakdown of how the game is played. I have a list of words with me. When you do call in, I'll give you a word. I'll give you a word, and then you'll have to sing me a known song that has that word in it. I'll give you a word, and you'll have to sing me a known song that has that word in it. An example right now, if I say, just again from the last song that played, if I say day, D-A-Y, and I say sing me a song that has the word day, you can sing me a song like the one that just played. New day has come. New day by Celine Dion. So it's, you see, it's a known song. Let me see if I can think of other songs that has the word day to it. Let's see. Songs that have the word day. There's A Beautiful Day by U2. There's also New Day by Wyclef Jean. There's Make My Day by Buju Banton. So you see, it has to be a known song. So for every word I give to you, you have 10 seconds or less than 10 seconds to sing me a known song. And if you're able to do that three times back-to-back consecutively, you are the winner for tonight. So that's the way the game is played. You call in, I'll give you a word, and you'll have to sing me a known song. That's the caveat. A known song that has that word. All right, let's I'm owing someone a song, Raise That Roof by Jazzman Olufin, and then we'll get to listen to something, a different genre of music, and reggae is on my mind right now. Destiny, I'ma look from where you're calling. Destiny, I wanna rule my destiny. So after I Raise The Roof, the next couple of songs will be reggae songs up until 7:30, and then we're going to revert back to, you know, other genres of music. My name is Jerry. Listen and enjoy.
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3: And we play every song you know.

0: might, Lord help me. Like, that song for me is a 10 over 10. Yes, that song is a 10 over 10 for me. I don't know if you still remember the video. I don't know if you've watched it. If you haven't, if you just go on YouTube and, you know, type Slave by Lucky Dubé. And Lucky sang from his essence. Like, he just sang from his soul. He sang his heart out. Not just the song alone. You still remember the song? Songs by Lucky Dubé. The whole Romeo, I'll be your Romeo. It's not easy. Understand this, man. I hope you made it. You had, like, Lucky gave us his heart before leaving. And I was just singing to this song, actually. I am a slave. And, this is so good. Like, this is so, so good. Welcome back. You also did listen to a song from the year 1980. Bob Marley, Pimper's Paradise. That's all she wants now. All right, that's all I do. And what's the other one again I played? Buju Banton, Destiny. All right. Someone sent a message via phono. Please, I beg you now, do not send a message via phono. Please. Come on. That's that one. Okay. Just, if you want to send a message, you can send a message via WhatsApp. 0704-4994-911. That is a WhatsApp portal. Now, I did tell you about the Song Association game, and that's what we'll begin right now. So, I give a breakdown of how the game is played. I have a list of words with me. You call in, I'll give you a word, and then you'll have to sing me a known song that has that word. You call in, I'll give you a word, and you'll have to sing me a known song that has that word in it. And if you can do that for 3 times back to back, you are the winner for tonight. So 0802-4000-911. That is a classic number to call. And when you do call in, please turn down the volume on your radio device. I beg you, turn it down so we can have a good and robust conversation. And also, I get to hear you sing. Sing for me and for everyone. All right, phone line buzzing. Hello. Hello. Hello. Hello.
1: Yes.
0: All right, please do call back. And I said it. Turn down the volume on your radio device, please. Hello, good evening.
2: Hello.
0: Yes, good evening. How are you?
2: Good evening.
0: What is your name? Please be audible.
2: My name is...
0: Your name is what? What is your name again?
2: Juliet.
0: Juliet.
2: Yes.
0: All right. So, Juliet, are you ready for me?
2: Go ahead.
0: Your first word is people. People. P-E-O-P-E-L-E. People.
2: What?
0: People. That's your first word.
2: P-E-O-P-L-E.
0: People.
2: Okay. Be friends, by the TV.
0: Okay, that's correct. That's correct. Your second word is him. H-I-M. Him.
2: H-I-M,
0: him.
2: Okay, him.
0: Yes.
2: H-I-M.
0: Yes.
2: Hi.
0: No,
2: can you give me another word?
0: I can't give you another word. You have to call back.
2: Okay.
0: All right. There's tell him that the sun and moon rise in his eyes. Reach out to him and whisper, Celine Dion. Yes. Tell him. I just told you right now. Call back. Tell him that the sun and moon rise in his eyes. Reach out to him and whisper. All right. That's all I know. Okay. I did try. I know say I did try. Me, I know. Hello, good evening.
3: Good evening.
0: What's your name, please?
3: It's Amaka.
0: Amaka. Where are you calling from?
3: From Oyibo.
0: Oyibo. Are you ready for me?
3: Yes, sir.
0: Your first word is me. Ah, what happened? Call back, Amaka. Call back. 08024000911. The Song Association game. I'll give you a word and you'll have to sing me a known song that has that word in it. So that's it. Come on. Hello? What's going on? All right, please do call back. Call back. No retreat, no surrender. Okay, wait for it. Yeah, gotcha. Hello?
4: Good evening, sir.
0: Yes, good evening. How are you?
4: I'm fine, sir.
0: All right, so your first word, are you ready?
4: I requested for a song. You play my song for
0: What's
4: me.
0: The song?
4: I requested for a song, Nigerian song, Jay Martin.
0: I played a Jay Martin song, I played Jukba now, come on.
4: No, it was the one that I requested now.
0: It wasn't a request. You requested for a song. You said Screensaver, right?
4: Yeah.
0: I played Screensaver. Screensaver was by Wiz, but not even Jay Martin.
4: No. See, I requested for... Maybe
0: some other time in the future we'll pass that segment. Sometime in the future, don't worry. Some other time. Thank you. Yeah, I said some other time in the future. I know I played the Jay Martin song, but it's okay. I've gone past a segment right now. I can't go back to it. It's a request show right now, so this is a different segment, and so I can't. Hello.
5: Hello, Jerry.
0: Yes.
5: Don't play me Wayo. You did not play my song, 999. Upon the way that I sang the song. I'm angry, yo.
0: Don't be angry, yo. Give me 999. All right. I owe you something from... I'll play a song by... What's his name again? Daniel Wilson. I promise I'll play a song by Daniel Wilson sometime tonight for you. Wow. Head full. Hello, good evening. Hello. Come on, you're live on radio now. What's going on? Hello, can you hear me? All right, you have to call back. 19 seconds gone. No comment. Hello, good evening. Lost that one. 08024000911. Keep trying. Hello. Yes, good evening. How are you?
6: Fine.
0: What is your name?
6: Esther.
0: Your name is what?
6: Esther. Yes.
0: Your first word is goodbye. Did you get it?
6: Yes.
0: Goodbye. Your time starts now. 10 seconds. This one is easy. I always play a song that has the word goodbye every day when I'm on radio. Come on. That's very... All right, do call back. There's time to say goodbye. What's his name again? Andre Buchelia and Sarah Whiteman. There's goodbye. Goodbye, my lover. Goodbye, my friend. You've been the one for me. And then there's Goodbye, the Saddest Word by Celine Dion. And that song will be coming up shortly. Yes, of course, you get to listen to Goodbye, the Saddest Word. I wanted to play Tell Him, but I just, opted for Goodbye right now. So that song will be coming up shortly. Hello, good evening.
7: Good evening, Jerry.
0: Yeah, what is your name?
7: Nancy,
0: where are you calling from?
7: Rumodara.
0: Your first word is is.
7: You say?
0: The first word is is, I-S.
6: Is.
0: Is, I-S. Letter I and letter S. Is.
6: I can't hear you. Let me call you.
0: Don't call back. I stay. Hold on. Can you hear me? Can you hear me?
6: Yes.
0: I said your first word is is. I-S. I-S.
6: Okay, is.
0: Yes. Obi is a boy.
6: Okay, okay.
0: Yes. All right, go on. What's going on here? The girl is, the boy is mine, Brandy and Monica. The girl is mine, Michael Jackson. There's a lot of song that has the word is. Come on. All right, so goodbye. The saddest word will be coming up shortly. Goodbye. Bye, Celine Dion. All right, gotcha. Hello? Hello? Hello, you're live on video. Hello. Okay. Radio is about airtime. So, radio is airtime. So, it's important, you know, we make very good use of it. All right. So, let's go on a music breather right now. Celine Dion is on standby. Of course, we'll take you down memory lane. My name is Jerry. Listen and enjoy. Okay. Let's see if I can take this call. Hello.
8: Hello.
0: Hello, how are you?
8: I'm fine.
0: What is your name?
8: My name is Queen.
0: Your name is Queen. Where are you calling from?
8: I'm coming from Calabari.
0: You're calling from Calabari in River State?
8: Yes.
0: Okay, your first word is have. H-A-V-E, have.
8: I have a
0: All right, thank you for calling. Thank you for calling. Thank you. My regards to mommy and daddy. Thank you for calling. So let's go to music breather. My name is Jerry. Listen and enjoy.
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1: And yes, I can be your hero, H-E-R-O, Enrique Iglesias. I can be your hero. All right, we're gradually winding down. So, that's just the flow. Hello, good evening.
2: Hello, good evening.
1: What's your name?
2: Good evening.
1: What is your name?
2: Good evening, my name.
1: Come again.
2: I want to play.
1: You want to play?
2: Yeah.
1: All right, so your first word is more, M-O-R-E, more.
2: More.
1: Yes.
2: Beautiful lady, beautiful woman, give me a more chance. My beautiful woman, give me a chance.
1: Who sang that one, though? Because I'm even confused and lost.
2: Bongo Sikwe.
1: Bongo Sikwe?
2: Yeah.
1: What's the title?
2: I don't know.
1: Do I sense so, Bu? Bonkos. Hey. Bonkos. Hey. You don't know the title. I also don't know the title. What do hey, so,
2: I don't know the title.
1: Sing the song again. Sing the song again.
2: Beautiful man. Give me a mountain, beautiful woman, give me a chance. I can't lose you to somebody else. My baby, my beautiful woman, give me a mountain, beautiful woman.
1: Okay. Lord help me. All right. I love your spirit. And I love how you sang. But I was just trying to listen if I could hear the word more in it. But be that as it may, I love your spirit and I love your energy. So let's move on to the next word. Sing a song that has the word make. M-A-K-E.
2: What?
1: Make. M-A-K-E.
2: Make.
1: M-A-K-E.
2: Okay.
1: Yes. Please don't sing Fela. Hey.
2: Okay.
1: Sorry with Bongo Sigwe. Don't sing Fela.
2: I will make you my number one.
1: Who sang this? Hey, what have I gotten myself into tonight? Who sang that?
2: I don't know the person who sang this.
1: I can't help you on this one. You have to sing the song. Don't tell me I'll make you.
2: I don't know the singer. I don't know the title.
1: What have I done to myself? How did I get here? Hey, you don't know the singer. You don't know the title. Okay, sing the song. Hey, hey, hey.
2: That's the only one I remember, but I know there's a song like that. I'll make you my number one.
1: All right, because of you, I'll play a song by Bongo Sikwe right now. Thank you very much. Huh? I said I'll play a song by Bongo Sikwe. Do you like Still Searching or Cockroach? Okay, let me play Cockroach at Dawn. Thank you very much.
2: Okay.
1: Thank you. Thank you very much. Let's get to listen to something from Bongo Sigwe right now. And that's the beauty of classic. That's the beauty of what we do. This is family. Bongo Sigwe is on standby. Cockroach at Dawn. And Bongo Sigwe and the Groovies. My name is Jerry. Listen and enjoy.

I'm going to go to America.

Okay, I just had to throw that in. Onigbo. All right, that was a great Stephen, Chief Stephen Osita Osadebe. And on that note, it's time to say goodbye. Yes, it's time to call it the wraps for tonight. I really had fun. I really enjoyed myself. And thank you so much for holding this space with me. Thank you for the dance. Yes, you know, just going back and forth. A lot of persons called, sang songs, some participated different ways. Thank you so much. And I'll be back on Sunday, God's willing, from 12 up until 6 p.m. That's the Sunday brunch show. So thank you. I'm sorry I can't take any more calls. I'm so sorry. We'll continue next week. Of course, the format of radio I always do, it's the conversation continues. It's like an open-ended question. It's we can do this and we can still do it again next week. So we'll still continue next week. I'm sorry I can't take any more calls. And that's the size of the package. Have a beautiful, beautiful night rest. And have a great weekend. To anyone getting married tomorrow, congratulations. I celebrate you big time. Tomorrow is your day. And if tomorrow is your birthday again, congratulations, happy birthday in advance. And surely you can follow me on all socials. Jerrycan Odu, J-E-R-R-Y-C-A-N, Jerrycan Odu is spelled O-R-D-U-H. Jerrycan Odu, that's my handle on socials. And on YouTube, at The Jerrycan Show. I'll be leaving you right now in the hands of, let's see. I think I'm in a high life space. Like, I'm really enjoying this tonight. The songs collection. Do I do what's his name again? Okay, let's do a Bright Chimezie. Oliver Deco. A little of People's Club will take us to the commercial department so we can pay some bills, and Bright Chimezie will come your way. My name is Jerry. Bye-bye.

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1: There are two sides to a coin. Several sides to a story. The dissensions.
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1: The wrangles.
2: Who asked for us to vote for him?
1: The controversies.
2: So when we know that the mayor is not working on the
1: team. Joel's narrative. Air it all. No holds barred. Your views, inner perspective on the narrative. Dissect the big issues. The story within the...

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